0: 910. You are listening to the Kanto Kickstar. I am your host for this hour, Senior Airman Alana Walker, aka DJ Love. It is Monday, May 18th, and I hope you guys are having an amazing start to your week so far. Hopefully, I can make it a little bit better as well. Stick around because this hour we are going to be talking with Hasano-san. And you know, ma'am, will you go ahead and tell us what we are going to be talking about today?
1: Okay. There were thunder showers in Kanto last week. When I heard thunder, a Japanese superstition came to mind. It's when thunder roars, cover and hide your belly button right away.
0: Huh? Your belly button? Hide it? Why?
1: Yes. Otherwise, the god of thunder will come take it away from you.
0: Oh my goodness. What?
1: I know it sounds scary, especially to small kids, but it actually had some important advice for us behind that. Japanese are superstitious. We practice some rituals to avoid difficult situations or to summon good fortune. Covering your belly button is one of such practices. Another one is keeping a snake skin in your wallet.
0: A snake skin?
1: Yes. Today, I'll talk about some Japanese superstition that we integrate in our daily lives.
0: Oh my goodness. Well, guys, stick around because we're going to be back with Hasano in just a little bit talking about all of these different superstitions. And I'm sure she's going to blow my mind as well as blow your mind in just a little bit. But right now, I'm going to get you guys back into some more music. Next up, we do have Blessings by Calvin Harris featuring Clementine. And you are listening to it right here on AFN Tokyo, the Eagles serving America's best.

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1: I'm okay.
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1: Just one more drink.
3: You just don't get
1: 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It's like they don't care.
4: Nobody listens.
1: Maybe I'm not okay.
3: It's like they don't care. Maybe I'm not okay.
1: Nobody listens.
5: Nobody listens.
1: Just not okay.
0: You are not alone. 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

0: 921, we are back and you're listening to the Kanto Kickstart. Hasano was talking about Japanese superstitions earlier, and that's what we're going to be talking about for this hour. Now, Hasano, you gave us a couple of examples earlier, so let's start off with the thunder one. What is that superstition about?
1: It's when thunder roars, cover and hide your belly button right away. Otherwise, the god of thunder comes to take it away from you. I'm not sure if young parents nowadays say this to their children, but parents used to do it.
0: That's very, very interesting.
1: Right?
0: But what is that about necessarily?
1: Okay, in Japanese folk stories, there is the god of thunder. We depict him like a huge, scary goblin with horns on its head. He has drums to make thunder.
0: And is that a way that you guys are trying to scare kids?
1: Don't get us wrong. We are not meaning to be mean to them, of course. There are actually some scientific reasons behind this superstition. You know, when thunder strikes, the temperature drops suddenly. The change in the weather cools our body and could possibly make our stomach hurt. So when Japanese parents hear thunder, they say to their kids, like, hide and protect your belly button now, or the god of thunder is going to come to take it away from you.
0: Okay, that kind of makes sense. It sounds scary to them, but they're going to listen and behave. Mm-hmm. And by covering their belly button, they can keep their core warm.
1: Exactly. Next up, keep a snake skin in your wallet.
0: Like a real snake skin?
1: Oh, yes, it's got to be real. I mean, the cast-off skin of a snake. It's best if you get the totally perfect cast-off skin of the whole body of the snake.
0: The whole snake?
1: Mm-hmm.
0: Why is the snake skin so important? But, you know, before we get into that, I guess we are going to get you guys back into some music. Guys, stick around because we are going to be talking a little bit more about why you should possibly be keeping a snake skin in your wallet. But right now, I'm going to get you guys back into some more music. Next up, we do have Levitating by Dua Lipa featuring DaBaby. Billboard.

0: It's time for your frontline headlines with Stars and Stripes.
1: Three Senate Republicans broke with their party Wednesday in the latest vote to curb President Trump's war powers against Iran. The vote was the first at the 60-day mark, but still failed 49-50. Democrats say rising fuel prices may eventually change that math. Austria scrambled fighter jets recently to intercept Air Force planes in its airspace without proper clearance. European Command blamed a paperwork error and said the aircraft were en route to an exercise. Austria described the incident as an urgent military action. And finally, two military working dogs with 15 years of combined service retired at Yokota Air Base in Japan. The dogs, Roswell and Splash, were adopted by their handlers. Each dog represents an investment of up to $1.5 million in training and care.
0: For more headlines, catch Stars and Stripes at stripes.com.
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4: We are back, and it is 9:30. You are listening to the Kanto Kickstart. Now, earlier, we were talking with Hasano, and today we were talking about Japanese superstitions. But, you know, she was telling us before the music break to keep a snakeskin in your wallet. So, Hasano, you said that it's got to be real, and I'm 100% meaning the cast off the skin of a snake.
5: Mm-hmm, yes. It's seen as a symbol of rebirth, which is linked to growth and prosperity. It's thought that keeping a snake skin in a wallet brings you good fortune and wealth.
4: And you said if it's best if we get the whole snake skin.
5: Yes, it's preferred. But it may not be easy to find one, and then it won't probably fit a wallet. So I think Japanese people keep a small piece of the skin in their wallets. Or if they have the whole skin, they may keep it at home, as my parents did.
4: Oh, so your family had one.
5: Yes, I still remember this very well. I was around 10 years old. I happened to find the skin of whole snake at home. I was nearly paralyzed with fright.
4: Yeah, I would have been too. How did your family end up getting the snake skin?
5: My dad found it on my granddad's farm. I could even see the shape of the eyes on the skin. It was literally a perfectly whole snake.
4: Wow.
5: My brother, he was about 3 years old, and when he saw the skin, he was freaked out too, and dashed to our parents' shop, crying to death. There were customers there, but he didn't care. He just kept crying his lungs out. And you know what? He was clutching his kindergarten bags with both hands.
4: Was he about to run away?
5: Looked like it. He thought that he wouldn't be able to live there anymore.
4: Oh, poor baby. I feel for your brother. He must have definitely been scared. But, you know, why specifically are snakes so important?
5: There are some reasons. Some people say snakes are messengers for one of the seven gods called Benten. So having a snake skin, even just a piece of skin, is considered to bring you good fortune and wealth. Also, snakes shed their skins many times as they grow. This symbolizes death and revival.
4: Yeah, I could definitely believe that whole snake skins aren't super easy to come by, so that's probably why they're considered like more special too, huh?
5: Mm-hmm. Some people say that's one of the reasons. I have another snake story for you. Before my parents got married, my dad asked a Shinto priest to pray for the place my parents were going to live in. In Japan, it's common for priests to bless the land where a house will be built and ask the gods of that area for permission to build. The priest said he saw a big snake there, not a real snake, but a guardian snake spirit. He said to my dad, "If you see a snake, let it be."
4: Well, that's interesting.
5: My dad told my mom about the snake the priest saw, and she said, "I'm a snake."
4: Why? What?
5: It's her zodiac sign. Japanese zodiac signs cycle every 12 years, and 12 animals are assigned to each year. The snake is one of them. My mom was born in the year of the snake. She says she was joking with my dad then, but I wonder if she was also meaning to let her future husband know she was a snake, so he'd better treat her nicely and cherish her forever.
4: As she should.
5: Mm-hmm, right.
4: As she should.
5: Right.
4: You know, that's really funny because I also have a tattoo of a snake on my hand.
5: Oh!
4: And for a really long time, everybody kept asking me, like, what it meant. And essentially, when I first got it, I didn't really, like, think of a meaning behind it, essentially. Mm-hmm. I was just like, oh, it looks super cool. Mm-hmm. But after, like, doing more research on it and stuff like that, you know, I kind of started, like, telling people, oh, it represents growth. Because, like you said, right. you know, snakes right. shed their skins whenever they're growing. And that's I like right. to think that I've had a lot of growth, at least mm-hmm. since I've gotten mm-hmm. this tattoo. Good. So that's kind of funny. But, you know, shout out to your mom, because I like how she possibly uh-huh. went with that, you know.
5: I don't know.
4: Treat her nicely and cherish her forever.
5: That's
4: I
5: right.
4: like that. Well, guys, that's all we've got with Hasano right now. We are going to get you guys back into some more music. But stick around, because later on, we are going to be talking about some more superstitions. But right now, I'm getting you guys back into some more music. We have She Did It Again by Tyla featuring Zara Larson. Deep.

0: 9:45. We're back and you're listening to the Kanto Kickstart. We're here with Hasano-san from AFN Pacific, and she is talking about Japanese superstitions today. Now, Hasano, what do we have next?
1: When you sleep, do not put your pillow facing north. This is called kitamakura in Japanese. Kita is north and makura is pillow.
0: Well, why is that so bad? Does the direction affect something?
1: This came from Buddhism. When the Buddha passed away, he laid with his head facing north. From that, in Buddhism, when people pass away, we lay their bodies with their heads facing the north or west, because it's believed that the pure land of perfect bliss is in the west.
0: Dang, that sounds very spiritual, so it's more of like a religious reason this time.
1: Yes, but you know what? Some people say we can get a good sleep when sleeping with your head facing north.
0: Well, that's completely opposite of what you just said.
1: Okay, they say it's because of the Earth's magnetism. Also, some people say the Buddha usually slept with his head facing north, not just when he died. Buddha did so because he knew it reduced burdens on the heart. Sleeping with your head facing north is also considered good in the Japanese husu.
0: Well, what is that?
1: Husu is a Japanese version of a feng shui, the Chinese practice of arranging our environment to ensure smooth energy flow, which is believed to bring good fortune, balance, and well-being. In the Japanese husu, sleeping with your head facing north brings us good health and wealth. Still, some Japanese people avoid sleeping with their heads facing north.
0: Oh my goodness. Well, I don't know what to do. I don't know if I should have my pillow facing north or not have it facing north. I guess maybe I could switch back and forth. I don't know. That's kind of funny. I love to hear about you guys' different superstitions. You know, off air, we were talking about some of the American ones, like don't walk underneath the ladder, don't split the pole, don't spill any small salt, or like black cats walking across your path is a bad thing too. But it seems like, you know, just maybe all of us, we just have crazy things that we think about that may or may not be real, depending on whether you believe in them or not.
1: Right, but we have more in more Japanese superstitions, so we can talk about that some other time.
0: Yeah. Awesome. Well, guys, that's all we have with Hasano today. Hopefully you guys learned a little bit of something new about these superstitions. I know I did. Now I feel like I need to go get like a piece of snake skin and keep it in my wallet as well, just for some good luck and good fortune.
1: Right.
0: But that is all we have. Hasano, thank you so much for coming on with us and talking with us today.
1: Thank you for having me.
0: Awesome. Well, guys, stick around because we're going to get you guys back into some more music, but that is going to be right after these quick messages.
2: Is everything all right?
3: No, I'm looking for something.
2: What are you looking for?
3: Something to do.
2: All right, well, good luck with that.
3: Wait, where are you going?
2: I'm heading over to Yokota's USO.
3: What's at the USO?
2: All sorts of things. Gaming consoles, a mini theater, and they have lots of events, too.
3: Whoa, can I go?
2: Yeah, it's right inside the Yujo Community Center. They're open from 10 in the morning until 10 in the evening, Monday through Saturday. And you can find them on Facebook at USO Yokota.
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5: Dude, tonight was awesome.
6: Seriously, what did I drink?
5: I don't know.
7: Are you sure you're good to drive?
6: You're kidding me. I'm fine. Besides, there's a dorm right there.
5: All right. Dude, slow down.
6: We're fine. Calm down.
5: No, dude, seriously, you've been drinking too much. I shouldn't have even let you drive.
6: Dude, look out! Man, are you okay? Dude, that's not funny. Get up!
8: Drinking and driving.
6: Seriously, dude, get up!
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Weighing more military action. I'm Carmen Roberts, Fox News. A drone that targeted the UAE's nuclear power plant today is ramping up tensions and raising the possibility of renewed military action against Iran. Fox's

0: Dave didn't prepare for the test he has today, so he was up all night cramming. And now he's so exhausted, he fell asleep.
1: George Washington.
0: Dave probably won't do very well on the test. So why should you care? Well, we're only telling you this with the hope that when it comes time for your physical fitness test, you won't be like Dave and wait till the last minute to get ready. As little as 20 minutes of physical activity a day can help you stay in shape, so you don't have to cram.
1: Poughkeepsie.
0: Like Dave.
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5: Today's federal newscast, the Defense Department Mobility Unclassified Capability Program is being phased out. The Army is modernizing its mobile communications capabilities by transitioning away from all DMUC devices and shifting to the Army Mobility Program, or AMP. The Defense Information Systems Agency will stop supporting all Army DMUC devices by May 30th. The Pentagon's deferred resignation program and other civilian workforce reduction efforts have led to staffing shortages in critical installation support roles, which have caused cost increases, inadequate oversight of installation projects, and contributed to delays in project design and execution. Dale Marks, Assistant Secretary of Defense for Energy Installations and the Environment, said the Defense Department is tracking personnel losses in key installation support roles and has issued waivers to ensure that installations and the military services can continue hiring for those critical roles. Find these stories and more at federalnewsnetwork.com. I'm Eric White.
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0: Personally, I don't think I have enough room in my brain. I just don't have anywhere to fit a foreign language. I can always unlearn a few things. Maybe I should stay away from school for a while.
1: Your brain doesn't have a limit, son. I mean, listen, learning the language is important. Just think of what you might miss if you can't understand what anyone's saying.
0: I could probably squeeze a little Italian in there.
2: Today's weather looks bright and sunny, and that trend continues. So the forecast for the rest of the week, a high probability for sun damage to your skin. And that can turn into skin cancer. Even on cloudy days, the harmful rays get through. So take the proper precautions and cover up. That's today's forecast. Here's Jim with sports.
3: 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Last night's game was a huge upset.
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2: From ABC News, I'm Chuck Sievertson. Another warning to Iran to make a deal to open up the Strait of Hormuz from President Trump, who, after a call with Israeli Prime Minister Benjamin Netanyahu, wrote on social media, they better get moving fast or there won't be anything left of them. This after the United Arab Emirates says they repelled a drone attack at a nuclear plant. Oil prices are higher on U.S. and global markets. Reporter Anna Turea with ABC News affiliate KFSN in Fresno, California.
3: In southeast Fresno, here we have a Chevron, and it's looking about $7.39. Now, there are ways to cut costs. AAA suggests reducing your AC use inside your car, also not leaving your vehicle on idle, and even following the speed limit are ways to help prevent from eating up a lot of fuel.
2: More political revenge this weekend for President Trump. In a Louisiana Republican primary, the Trump-endorsed Congresswoman Julia Letlow won. ABC's Olivia Rubin.
4: A resounding defeat for Republican Senator Bill Cassidy. Cassidy supported much of Trump's agenda, even casting a key vote to confirm HHS Secretary Robert F. Kennedy Jr. But Trump seeking revenge 5 years after he voted to impeach, urging his party to reject the Louisiana senator he called disloyal.
2: The 10 shootings that terrorized folks in Austin, Texas this weekend appear to be random, police say, with two of the three people they were looking for in custody. Four people were wounded after one of Russia's biggest air attacks in Ukraine of the war this weekend.
5: Vladimir Putin, who has claimed his war could be coming to an end, intensifying attacks on Ukraine. Ukraine responding, deploying a barrage of drones on Moscow, the largest assault of its kind in more.

0: than a year. Moscow officials say one woman was killed when her home was hit. Rescuers scouring debris for another person. In all, at least four people were killed across Russian regions.
1: ABC's Alex Preche. You're listening to ABC News.
2: This is your News in One. Reporting for AFN Europe, I'm Navy Petty Officer Second Class Sam Wagner. Over 5,000 service members from the U.S. and partner nations concluded Exercise African Lion, U.S. Africa Command's largest annual joint exercise on the continent. Participants conducted a variety of activities, such as academics, combined arms live fires, command field and post exercises, maritime and air training, as well as humanitarian civic assistance. Deputy Commanding General Reserve, U.S. Army Southern European Task Force Africa, Brigadier General Daniel Cederman says the exercise focused on using innovation that drives readiness and lethality.
3: The large-scale training this year is allowing us to deter threats because it's getting after the interoperability of our forces, Moroccan forces, as well as all of our partner and allies. And with the innovation experimentation portion, it really demonstrates to those threats that we understand the changing character of war.
2: That was your News in One. I'm Navy Petty Officer Second Class Sam Wagner.
4: From the Fox Sports studios in Los Angeles, here's Steve DeSager.
5: The NBA's MVP of the regular season for the second straight year is Oklahoma City Shai Gilgeous-Alexander. He got 83 first-place votes to 10 for Nikola Jokic of Denver. The Spurs' Victor Wembanyama finished third. The Spurs will be at Oklahoma City to start the Western Conference Final on Monday. The second round of the NBA playoffs ends tonight with a Game 7 at Detroit. At the end of one quarter, Cleveland leads the Pistons 31-22. Detroit shooting just 40% from the floor. Starter Tobias Harris 0-3. In Major League Baseball, the Padres lead the Sunday night game now 4-0 at Seattle. Earlier, the Dodgers completed their weekend sweep of the Angels in Anaheim 10-1. The Giants were 10-1 winners over the A's. The PGA Championship went to England's Aaron Rye. Denny Hamlin won NASCAR's All-Star Race.
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8: 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Don't you think I'm a little too young to be messed with like that? So convincing, you made it look fun. Laugh it off, but the damage is done. Saying, baby, just relax.

11:06, Monday, May 18th. What is going on, everybody? You already know who it is. It's me, your boy, Air Force Staff Sergeant Marcus Taylor, coming at you with the first hour of High Noon for this week. And I got a lot I want to share with you, a lot of different stories that are going to be that I want to share with you guys that have happened recently. Also want to touch upon some Japanese culture and dive into what's going to be playing on AFN TV this weekend. Of course, all that and more is coming your way right after some more music. Up next, we've got Sienna Spiro. This is Die on This Hill, and you're listening to it right here and only here on AFN, The Eagle, serving America's best.

11:10 this Monday morning. What's going on, y'all? It's your boy Marcus, and I'm sure a lot of you already know this weekend we're going to pause to honor the heroes who made the ultimate sacrifice. 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Now, we are airing a relentless lineup of some of the greatest military films ever made, from the gritty reality of Lone Survivor, American Sniper 1917, to the high-flying adrenaline of Top Gun, Top Gun Maverick, and the Blue Angels documentary. 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

11:20 this Monday morning. What's going on, y'all? It's your boy, Marcus. And you know, here in the Indo-Pacific, securing the region, our mission to do that, well, it's not supposed to be done solo, right? It requires deep trust, unified strategy, and boots on the ground. Well, following the massive LANPAC 2026 symposium, U.S. Army Pacific recently hosted a high-level land forces dialogue out in Oahu, Hawaii. Now, this event, the event brought together senior military leaders and land force commanders from allied and partner nations across the Indo-Pacific, and this dialogue is a critical opportunity for our generals to sit face-to-face with international counterparts, discussing complex regional security challenges, sharing operational strategies, and expanding multinational training opportunities. Now, these senior-level discussions set the strategy, but you are the ones who execute the mission. The strength of the U.S. military here in the Indo-Pacific, it relies heavily on our network of alliances. When our partner nations see U.S. forces operating with absolute professionalism during a joint exercise or a bilateral exchange, well, that trust, it's cemented. Your daily commitment to excellence and interoperability is exactly what transforms these high-level dialogues into a unified, lethal force capable of maintaining a free and open Indo-Pacific. And hey, if you want to read more about the Land Forces Dialogue, check this story out for yourself. You can find it by visiting afarmy.mil today.

0: 11:31 this Monday morning. What is going on, everybody? You already know who it is. It's me, your boy, Marcus, with a quick question for you. Now, how do you build an alliance that can operate seamlessly in the skies? Well, you don't just talk about it. You get in the cockpit together. Now, over at Clark Air Base in the Philippines, aviators from the Hawaii National Guard and the Philippine Air Force recently did just that. During a week-long rotary wing subject matter expert exchange, the teams shared critical mission knowledge and then took to the skies for joint flights aboard Philippine Air Force Black Hawk helicopters. Now, this training, part of the state partnership program, is a cornerstone of our regional strategy. It's only the second time this specific exchange has occurred, marking a major milestone in the trust and the operational alignment between ourselves and the Philippines. By training shoulder to shoulder, we ensure that our combined forces are ready to respond to any challenge and preserve a free and open Indo-Pacific. For a closer look inside the cockpit of this international partnership, here's Navy Petty Officer Second Class Jack Pridham from AFN Sasebo with the full report.
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3: At Clark Air Base in the Philippines, Hawaii National Guard and Philippine Air Force aviators came together for a rotary wing subject matter expert exchange April 13th through the 17th. Conducted under the Department of War National Guard Bureau State Partnership Program, the Subject Matter Expert Exchange focused on critical rotary wing mission sets. These discussions were reinforced through hands-on execution as U.S. and Philippine crews conducted joint flights aboard Philippine Air Force S-70I Black Hawk helicopters. The training was only the second of its kind for Hawaii Army National Guard and Philippine Air Force aviators, a milestone that reflects the deep level of trust and operational alignment between the two forces as we stand shoulder to shoulder in preserving a free and open Indo-Pacific. From AFN Sasebo, I'm Petty Officer Jack Pridham.
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11:40 this Monday morning. You already know who it is, your boy Marcus. And this time I wanted to talk a little bit about Japanese culture. So the next time you hear thunder rolling overhead in Japan, you might see your Japanese neighbors doing something a little strange, covering their midsections. Now, do you know why they're suddenly so protective of their belly buttons? Well, in Japan, superstitions, they're woven into daily life. For instance, children are taught to hide their belly buttons during a storm, or the god of thunder might steal them. Now, while it sounds scary, it's actually practical advice to keep your core warm when the temperature drops. And another popular belief is that keeping a piece of real snake skin in your wallet will summon good fortune and wealth, which makes sense as snakes represent rebirth and prosperity. Even your sleep position matters. Many locals avoid sleeping with their pillow facing north, a custom called Kitamakura that is traditionally reserved for Buddhist funerals. Living in Japan, it's a unique adventure for you, and understanding these, I guess you can call them quirks, is what makes you a great ambassador. When we respect and learn the why behind local superstitions, we build stronger, more empathetic connections with our host nation partners. So keep an eye out for those snake skins. And remember, every cultural lesson you learn helps strengthen our ironclad alliance from the ground up with our neighbors. So watch your pillows tonight and make sure you hide those belly buttons for the next Japanese thunderstorm. And of course, stick around. I do have one more story I want to share with y'all, but that's going to be after some more music. Up next, we got Cortez. 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
1: Thought I might love you again. I see how I feel now that you're acting like that. 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

0: 11:50 this Monday morning. You already know who it is. Your boy Mark is in this story. This is specifically for our Department of War civilians out there. Now, are you stationed in Japan? Have you ever felt overwhelmed just trying to schedule a doctor's appointment off base or stressed about paying large medical bills up front? Well, help has thankfully arrived. A new pilot program has launched just for our DoD civilian employees here in Japan, out in Japan. This dedicated support system helps you navigate the local healthcare system with ease. It features a call center for appointment scheduling, access to a network of local providers, and even interpreter services. And the best part, this program eliminates the need for you to pay for care up front. The network providers bill directly to insurance, removing a major financial and logistical burden. Now, this initiative is a vital investment. It's a vital investment in our civilian workforce, ensuring they and their families stay healthy, stay resilient, and stay focused on supporting the mission. And hey, if you wanted to hear directly from the chief of the TRICARE Overseas Program and get all the details, well, stick around. Here's Navy Petty Officer Second Class Austin Riley from AFN Okinawa with the full story.
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2: Danielle McCammon, chief of the TRICARE Overseas Program, talks about the new pilot program.
3: The Japan Pilot Health Insurance Enhancement Program is a dedicated support program designed to help our Department of War civilian employees navigate the healthcare system in Japan. It's currently available to Department of War civilian employees only, both the appropriated and non-appropriated funded employees who are stationed in Japan. The pilot program provides a call center, appointment scheduling assistance, and access to a network of local healthcare providers who bill international West directly on behalf of the civilian's FEHB plan or their federal employees' health benefit plan. These services allow civilians to access medical services without the worry of locating a provider or paying up front for care. Another feature of the pilot program added at the end of September of 2025 was the inclusion of interpreters to attend appointments with civilians when necessary.
2: AFN Okinawa, I am Petty Officer Second Class Austin Wright.
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11:56 this Monday morning. That's going to wrap up this hour of High Noon. But don't be too down about it, okay? Because this is only the first hour. We have another hour coming up right after news and sports. A lot I want to share with y'all. Everything from stories, Korean culture. But that's going to be waiting until after news and sports. And some more music taking to the news this hour. This is Mark Anthony. I Need to Know right here on AFN, the Eagle, serving America's best.

0: to Iran. I'm Ted Lindner, Fox News. A drone that targeted a United Arab Emirates nuclear power plant today, ramping up tensions and raising the possibility of renewed military action against Iran. Fox's Alex Hogan with more from the White House on what President Trump has to say.
1: Axios is reporting that the president is expected to hold a Situation Room meeting with members of the top national security team on Tuesday over the war in Iran. It comes as just earlier he issued a warning to Iran, saying this quote on Truth Social, for Iran, the clock is ticking and they better get moving fast or there won't be anything left of them at times of the essence.
0: President Trump also talked with Israeli Prime Minister Netanyahu by phone. Local Israeli media reporting the leaders discussed the possibility of renewing the war with Iran as well as Trump's recent trip to China. Investigators combing through the wreckage in Idaho after two Navy jets collided during an air show at Mountain Home Air Force Base. Officials say all four crew members managed to eject safely. Moments before, the two EA-18G Growler jets slammed to the ground ahead of their performance at the Silver Wings of Idaho Air Show. Police in Austin, Texas, taking two suspects into custody, and they're searching for a third. This after a series of at least 10 random shootings over the weekend.
2: Which mainly happened in South Austin, which took place late yesterday and all the way into today as well. We know that 10 of those shootings possibly connected. They were drive-by shootings, two of them involving fire stations. They have left four people injured, one of them, which was in critical condition, but is now stable.
0: And that's Marco Bittenell with Fox 7 Austin. Police trying to determine a motive. And the striking Long Island Railroad workers and the MTA back at the negotiating table after unions went on strike at 12:01 Saturday morning. New York's Governor Kathy Hochul urging folks to get a deal done. The strike at the nation's largest commuter railway has stranded about 300,000 customers. 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
3: This is your News in One. Reporting for AFN Europe, I'm Navy Petty Officer 2nd Class Sam Wagner. Over 5,000 service members from the U.S. and partner nations concluded Exercise African Lion, U.S. Africa Command's largest annual joint exercise on the continent. Participants conducted a variety of activities, such as academics, combined arms live fires, command field and post exercises, maritime and air training, as well as humanitarian civic assistance. Deputy Commanding General Reserve, U.S. Army Southern European Task Force Africa, Brigadier General Daniel Cederman says the exercise focused on using innovation that drives readiness and lethality.
4: The large-scale training this year is allowing us to deter threats because it's getting after the interoperability of our forces, Moroccan forces, as well as all of our partner and allies. And with the innovation experimentation portion, it really demonstrates to those threats that we understand the changing character of war.
3: That was your News in One. I'm Navy Petty Officer 2nd Class Sam Wagner.
5: From the Fox Sports Studios in Los Angeles, here's Steve DeSager.
6: It's looking like the Detroit Pistons season ends tonight. They're losing Game 7 at home, 72-49 to Cleveland. It's early in the third quarter, so there is time to make up the deficit. But this is a Detroit team that's the one seed in the East, had a record of 60-22 in the regular season, and might be going out this way. The Cavs are looking to make their first Eastern Conference Finals since 2018. In fact, Cleveland's franchise has won five straight Game 7s going into tonight. The East Finals have a Game 1 on Tuesday against the Knicks. Game 1 of the West Finals is Monday with Spurs at Thunder. Oklahoma City star Shai Gilgeous-Alexander was named NBA MVP for the second straight year. At the PGA Championship, the winner was Aaron Rye from England by three strokes. Denny Hamlin won NASCAR's All-Star Race at Dover, and the Padres lead the Sunday night game 8-3 in the eighth at Seattle.
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12:07 Monday, May 18th. What is going on, everybody? You already know who it is. It's me, your boy, Air Force Staff Sergeant Marcus Taylor, coming at you with another hour of High Noon. And this hour, we're going to be getting into a lot of different stories, just like last hour. Also going to be diving into some Korean culture this hour as well, something you should check out while you're stationed in South Korea. But you know, we're going to be getting into all that more right after some more music. Up next, we got Olivia Rodrigo. 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

12:11 this Monday afternoon. What's going on, y'all? It's your boy, Marcus. And you know us as AFN, as the voice on your radio or the movies on your TV. But did you know we're actually your primary link to everything happening right on your installation? 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

12:19, this Monday afternoon. You already know who it is. Your boy Mark is coming at you with a quick story. Some good news: after nearly a full year out on the open ocean, the pride of the U.S. Navy is finally coming home. The USS Gerald R. Ford, the world's largest and most advanced aircraft carrier, is officially returning to its home port after a historic 11-month deployment. Leading its first ever carrier strike group deployment, the crew traveled thousands of miles across the Atlantic and the Mediterranean, projecting massive maritime power and strengthening our alliances with key partners. From high-end multinational exercises to maintaining stability in a rapidly changing security environment, the Ford and its sailors have set a new standard for the future of naval warfare. While we celebrate the incredible operational success of the crew, we also recognize the families who held down the fort during this long 11-month stretch. A successful deployment, it's a team effort. And as these sailors reunite with their loved ones, it's a great reminder to lean on your local fleet and family support center, your local military and family readiness center, or your local Army community service. They offer fantastic resources to help you, your family navigate the emotions and logistical shifts of a homecoming, ensuring a smooth transition back into life at home port. To see the photos and videos of this historic return or want to read more into the story, check it out for yourself. You can find it by visiting Navy.mil today.

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Well, the American Red Cross offers a variety of volunteer opportunities right there in your community, right here in our community. 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

0: 12:30 this Monday afternoon. What's going on, y'all? You already know who it is. It's me, your boy, Marcus, with a quick question. Now, do you have PCS orders for this summer? Well, before you start packing the boxes, the U.S. Army Garrison Humphreys Command Team has some critical information you need to hear to avoid major delays. Now, it's peak PCS season right now, but due to an ongoing hiring freeze, the Garrison is facing staffing shortages. This is causing significant delays in key services like the relocation readiness and exceptional family member programs, and some ACS classes have been suspended entirely. So what can you do to help yourself? Well, according to the command team over at Camp Humphreys, you must be proactive. If you have an exceptional family member, complete your family member travel screening before you even get hard copies of your orders. Additionally, as soon as you have notification of your move, contact your child's DoDEA school registrar immediately to begin the clearing process. Taking these steps now can prevent major hurdles down the road. And to hear more directly from Colonel Steinbrecher, as well as Command Sergeant Major Garcia, about how to navigate these challenges, here's AFN Humphrey's very own Ashley Williams with the full report.
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2: This is AFN Humphrey's first civilian DJ, Ashley Williams, bringing you your AFN News Report. We spoke to the 8th Army Garrison Command Team's Colonel Kristen Steinbrecher and Command Sergeant Major Salvador Garcia regarding expected difficulties while PCSing.
3: Due to the ongoing hiring freeze, we are operating with staffing shortages across the garrison. This has impacted several Army community service areas. The Employment Readiness Program, volunteer services, and several classes have been suspended. Meanwhile, Relocation Readiness and Exceptional Family Member Program are experiencing delays.
4: With delays in EFMP processing, it is imperative to complete your family member travel screening before you get your order. This is one of the most common hurdles that could delay a soldier's PCS. Also, for our families with school-age children, another key part of departing is the DOEA clearing process. As soon as you have notification of your move, please contact your child's school registrar to begin the process.
2: That was your AFN News Report. Once again, this is AFN Humphrey's first civilian DJ, Ashley Williams, signing out.

Are you ready to take the next big step in your career? 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So don't wait. 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

12:41 this Monday afternoon. You already know who it is, your boy Marcus. And to get in some Korean culture, I've never been to South Korea yet, but I do know that Seoul, it's a city that never stops moving. But right in the heart of this metropolis lies a sacred ancient sanctuary where time stands completely still. I'm talking, of course, about Jongmyo, the supreme royal shrine of the Joseon dynasty. While many of the grand palaces out in Seoul were built to house the living, Jongmyo was constructed in 1394, specifically to honor the spirits of deceased kings and queens. This structure is actually recognized as a UNESCO World Heritage Site. It holds the longest continuous ancestral rites in the world. Once a year, descendants and musicians gather to perform the Jongmyo Jerye. I hope I said that right. An incredibly rare ancient royal ritual of music, dance, and offering that has remained virtually unchanged for over 600 years now. Now, living in the peninsula gives you an exclusive access to world history. And as an ambassador for the United States, taking the time to explore sacred sites like Jongmyo, it shows our host nation partners that we deeply respect their heritage. Plus, stepping away from the high-tempo military environment to walk in the quiet, wooded paths of this historic shrine, it's a fantastic way to decompress and strengthen your own mental readiness. So step out into the city and into history this weekend. And hey, stick around. I do have one more story I want to share with y'all, but that's going to be after some more music. Up next, Della Langley. You're listening to Choosing Texas right here and only here on AFN, the Eagles, serving America's best. We'll be right back.

0: 12:49 this Monday afternoon. You already know who it is. Your boy Marcus with a question for you. Now, have you ever gotten an urgent email, from a senior leader, and it just feels kind of, I don't know how to describe it. It just kind of feels off, right? Well, maybe asking for unusual information, maybe telling you to click on a strange link. Well, that trap is called business email compromise, a tactic where attackers impersonate commanders, payroll staff, or trusted vendors to trick you into giving up sensitive data. As we observe OPSEC Awareness Month this May, it is more important than ever to remember that these digital threats are specifically designed to exploit our operations. Our adversaries are getting smarter every day, looking for any small gap they can in our security. Now, your awareness is the joint forces' final firewall. While technical controls block many threats, the most important part of operational security, it's you. Always verify unusual requests through a separate channel, like a direct phone call. Rely on your established protocols, like using your common access card or your PIN for dual authorization, and never share mission-critical details over unsecure email. Stay vigilant, trust your gut, and protect the mission. And to hear more from the G6 experts about how to identify these scams, here's Navy Petty Officer Second Class Austin Riley from AFN Okinawa with the full story.
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2: AFN Okinawa. Santavane McKinney from Mickey Pack G6 talks about business email compromise.
3: Business email compromise, which is basically you got someone trying to get information from you in your work email. This can come from someone impersonating an executive. You can get it from someone pretending to be another person on your payroll. All these attacks are trying to obtain your information through your work email. So one way to protect yourself from business email compromise is the use of technical controls, which are things that you see every day, like a multi-factor authentication. You could also use the filtering on your email. Normally, that's done by companies, whoever owns the email. And so if they see things like one email sent from one user, and then there's another email sent from a lookalike user, they'll decipher those. Another way is through operational protocols. So dual authorization, which is you got one way to sign in. In our case, we use our ID cards, and we also use a PIN. And then we also have training and awareness.
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12:56 this Monday afternoon. That's going to wrap up this hour of High Noon. But stick around. I do have some more music coming your way. And make sure you tune in later today for your AFN Affiliates afternoon show. It's going to be coming up right after news and sports. There's more music. This is Prince taking you to the news with an absolute classic. 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

0: From ABC News, I'm Chuck Severson. President Trump with another threat to Iran, demanding it reopen the Strait of Hormuz. It happened after a call with Israeli Prime Minister Benjamin Netanyahu and after an incident in the United Arab Emirates. ABC's Alex Brochet in Washington.
1: In a social media post, Trump saying, quote, they better get moving fast or there won't be anything left of them. Trump's warning coming after the UAE says it repelled a drone strike at a nuclear plant, something authorities there called an unprovoked terrorist attack.
0: More political revenge for President Trump in the Louisiana Republican Senate primary. His endorsed candidate, Congresswoman Julia Letlow, beating Senator Bill Cassidy, who voted for impeachment over the January 6th attack on the Capitol. Chaotic scenes at swatch stores all across the world, forcing the watch shops to temporarily close. Crowds outside a New York City store led to police being called in. ABC's Perry Russum.
2: A violent scene here in Milan, Italy. One man being shoved to the ground, another one picking up a chair. This is all for a rare pocket watch made in collaboration by Swatch and Audemars Piguet, a luxury brand. In the stores, Swatch is selling them for about $400, but online, they're being resold for thousands. In a statement, Swatch says, we kindly ask you not to rush our stores in large numbers to acquire this product. The company says the collection will be available for several months.
0: Declaring a global health emergency, the World Health Organization, because of the deadly Ebola outbreak in Congo and Uganda. Dr. Jean Kaseya, head of Africa's top public health organization, says Americans and others should pay attention.
3: Western countries, they don't understand that when Africa is affected, they are also at risk because people are flying every day. And it means building strong system, supporting Africa, investing in Africa.
0: Two U.S. Navy jets collided midair at an air show at Mountain Home Air Force Base outside Boise, Idaho. The military says all four crew members ejected safely. The jets were EA-18G Growlers. You're listening to ABC News.
4: This is your News in One. Reporting for AFN Europe, I'm Navy Petty Officer 2nd Class Sam Wagner. Over 5,000 service members from the U.S. and partner nations concluded Exercise African Lion, U.S. Africa Command's largest annual joint exercise on the continent. Participants conducted a variety of activities, such as academics, combined arms live fires, command field and post exercises, maritime and air training, as well as humanitarian civic assistance. Deputy Commanding General Reserve, U.S. Army Southern European Task Force Africa, Brigadier General Daniel Cederman says the exercise focused on using innovation that drives readiness and lethality.
5: The large-scale training this year is allowing us to deter threats because it's getting after the interoperability of our forces, Moroccan forces, as well as all of our partner and allies. And with the innovation experimentation portion, it really demonstrates to those threats that we understand the changing character of war.
4: That was your News in One. I'm Navy Petty Officer 2nd Class Sam Wagner.
6: From the Fox Sports Studios in Los Angeles, here's Steve DeSager.
7: The Cleveland Cavaliers are going to the Eastern Conference Finals for the first time since 2018. They're leading a Game 7 at Detroit right now with under 3 minutes to go, 118-90. It has been a blowout throughout the evening. Donovan Mitchell with 26 points, over 50% shooting for the Cavs, while Detroit, the top seed in the East, at home in a Game 7, is shooting 37% from the floor. Detroit's franchise all time had never lost a Game 7 at home. The Knicks await the start of the East Final on Tuesday, Game 1 of the West Final Monday. Spurs at the Thunder, Oklahoma City star Shai Gilgeous-Alexander for the second straight year, named NBA MVP. The PGA Championship winner was Aaron Rye from England. Denny Hamlin took NASCAR's All-Star race at Dover. Sunday night ball game to the Padres, 8-3 at Seattle. Padres host the Dodgers next. LA 10-1 over the Angels.
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0: Do you see that? You see that play? See the name on that jersey? Same as right here on these ABUs. That's my kid.
1: Yeah, nice play.
0: It's almost like I'm there. I'm so glad I got to see that.
2: Video chats and streaming of events back home are just a couple of ways the Family Center helps families cope with separation. As tough as deployments are, your Family Center is here and there to assist families in lots of ways that can help bridge the distance. The Family Center, because families also serve.
3: Wally, I found you.
4: You could try knocking, of course, or call ahead or something. How did you find my sanctuary?
3: Simple. I just look for indicators. Little bits of info that reveal a lot. 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
4: You put two and two together. I see Harvard in your future.
2: Be aware of what information can be revealed in your daily activities. That's good OPSEC.
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0: homesick, a little homesick, a little homesick for somebody.
1: Aw, darn it. I researched too much and I planned too hard for my military retirement. Yo, why do I do that?
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6: This is your News in One. Reporting for AFN Europe, I'm Navy Petty Officer Second Class Sam Wagner. Over 5,000 service members from the U.S. and partner nations concluded Exercise African Lion, U.S. Africa Command's largest annual joint exercise on the continent. Participants conducted a variety of activities, such as academics, combined arms live fires, command field and post exercises, maritime and air training, as well as humanitarian civic assistance. Deputy Commanding General Reserve, U.S. Army Southern European Task Force Africa, Brigadier General Daniel Cederman says the exercise focused on using innovation that drives readiness and lethality.
7: The large-scale training this year is allowing us to deter threats because it's getting after the interoperability of our forces, Moroccan forces, as well as all of our partner and allies. And with the innovation experimentation portion, it really demonstrates to those threats that we understand the changing character of war.
6: That was your News in One. I'm Navy Petty Officer Second Class Sam Wagner.

0: Some things in life can be just plain intimidating.
1: All right, class, you may turn your test papers over and begin.
2: Okay, son, you passed everything so far, but now it's time to parallel park.
3: I just want to know, do we have a future together?
0: While there are plenty of things out there that can cause you stress, retiring from the military doesn't have to be one of them. Visit your personnel office for information on how to start planning a year in advance.
2: All right, let's try it again.
0: Some things in life can be just plain intimidating.
1: All right, class, you may turn your test papers over and begin.
2: Okay, son, you passed everything so far, but now it's time to parallel park.
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1: President threatens new strikes. I'm Ted Lindner, Fox News. The U.S. and Israel weighing new strikes on Iran after President Trump spoke with the Israeli Prime Minister Benjamin Netanyahu over the phone this weekend. Fox's Anita Vogel with more.
2: President Trump posting on social media that the clock is ticking. He's also warning there won't be anything left of Iran if a peace deal isn't reached soon. The new pressure comes as Washington and Tehran remain at odds more than a month into a fragile ceasefire. Tensions are also rising across the region after new Gulf drone attacks, including one on a UAE nuclear plant. President Trump insists any deal must fully reopen the Strait of Hormuz and prevent Iran from getting a nuclear weapon.
1: President Trump met with his national security team Saturday. Investigators are combing through the wreckage in Idaho after two Navy jets collided during an air show at Mountain Home Air Force Base. Officials say all four crew members managed to eject safely moments before the two EA-18G Growler jets slammed to the ground ahead of their performance the Silver Wings of Idaho Air Show. Their dramatic mid-air collision remains under investigation. Police in Austin, Texas, taking three suspects into custody now after a series of at least 10 random shootings over the weekend.
3: Three teen suspects are in custody after at least 12 random weekend shootings in Austin, Texas. Two of them happening at fire stations. At least four people were hurt. Police say two of the teens stole guns from the same store. Investigators believe the teens also stole more than four cars during the spree and may have switched cars multiple times.
1: That's Fox's Marion Rafferty. Police trying to determine a motive. And the striking Long Island Railroad workers at MTA back at the negotiating table after unions went on strike at 12:01 Saturday morning. New York's Governor Kathy Hochul urging folks on both sides to get a deal done. The strike at the nation's largest commuter railway has stranded about 300,000 commuters. 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
4: Federal newscast, the Defense Department Mobility Unclassified Capability Program is being phased out. The Army is modernizing its mobile communications capabilities by transitioning away from all DMUC devices and shifting to the Army Mobility Program, or AMP. The Defense Information Systems Agency will stop supporting all Army DMUC devices by May 30th. The Pentagon's deferred resignation program and other civilian workforce reduction efforts have led to staffing shortages and critical installation support roles, which have caused cost increases, inadequate oversight of installation projects, and contributed to delays in project design and execution. Dale Marks, Assistant Secretary of Defense for Energy Installations and the Environment, said the Defense Department is tracking personnel losses in key installation support roles and has issued waivers to ensure that installations and the military services can continue hiring for those critical roles. Find these stories and more at federalnewsnetwork.com. I'm Eric White.
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6: The NBA MVP is Oklahoma City's Shai Gilgeous-Alexander for the second

0: In straight year, he averaged 31 points a game. The Eastern Conference Finals begin Tuesday with Cleveland at New York. The Cavaliers just eliminated Detroit in a Game 7 road win Sunday night, 125-94. Cavs led by 20 late in the first half. Pistons shot 35% from the floor in the game. Game 1 of the West Finals is Monday, Spurs at Thunder. In the WNBA, among the four games, Indiana over Seattle, 89-78. Caitlin Clark, 21 points, 10 assists. At the PGA Championship, the winner was Aaron Rye by three strokes. He shot a final round 65. Denny Hamlin took NASCAR's All-Star race at Dover and the $1 million first prize. Alex Palou earned the pole for Indy next weekend. In Major League Baseball, the Padres were 8-3 winners at Seattle, while the Dodgers won 10-1 at the Angels.
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Good afternoon. It is 2:10, Monday, May 18th. I'm Seaman Apprentice Evan Iannazzo, a.k.a. Gert. You're listening to Sunset Drive, and this upcoming hour, I'm going to be sharing my final thoughts about how I enjoyed the Friendship Festival. Anyway, I'm going to get you back into some more music here on AFN Tokyo The Eagle, serving America's best.

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2: Here's a few words from NAF Atsugi's executive officer, Commander James Beatty, on what's happening around Atsugi.
3: I'd like to begin with the fact that traffic safety is and will continue to be a big topic here at Atsugi and throughout the entire Navy. 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
4: Sipe is going to Mount Nokogiri to have an amazing hiking experience for all the nature lovers out there. You'll be able to visit several memorial statues as well as the biggest stone Buddha in Japan on May 30th. 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

Just like stateside entertainment providers, AFN repeats its movies. AFN will typically air a movie a few weeks after its premiere, but in a different time slot. We do this to allow as many audience members as possible to see the movie. For complete schedules, go to AFN.mil. And if you stick around, I'm going to be talking about some of the cool interactions I had at the Friendship Festival. But for now, I'm going to get you back in some more music here on AFN Tokyo The Eagle, serving America's best.

223. Gert here, bringing you your weather and exchange rate. Taking a look at the weather, I'm going to say make sure you enjoy these next 2 days. It's going to be 87 tomorrow and about 82 Wednesday, and then it's going to cool down quite a bit. But right now, we're sitting at 85 degrees, and it's going to drop down to 63 tonight. So maybe a light jacket. Honestly, you'd probably be good with a t-shirt. Taking a look at your exchange rate, it's 154 Japanese yen for one U.S. dollar. And to wrap up my ideas with the Friendship Festival, I just wanted to say that was honestly such a fun day. There's a lot of build-up leading to it, but once it actually starts and you see everybody out there, and like you got families, locals, people from all over, the whole base just feels completely different for the day. It's busy, loud, a little chaotic at times, but in the best way possible. And one of my favorite parts was just getting to talk to people. So seriously, thank you to everyone who stopped by to say hi throughout the day. It genuinely makes the event feel way more personal when you actually get to meet the people instead of just talking into a microphone and hoping it reaches somebody. I think what stood out to me the most this year was just how friendly everybody was. You'd have random conversations with people you'd never met before, and 5 minutes later, you're laughing like you've known each other all day. One of the coolest moments for me was sitting down and making origami with one of the ladies at the festival, which is funny because that was not something I expected to be doing that morning when I woke up, but it ended up being one of those small moments that just stuck with me. But it was really cool getting to learn a little bit and just slow down for a minute in the middle of all the noise and energy of the festival. I think that's kind of what made the whole event special. There were these huge exciting moments like the aircraft and the fireworks, but also smaller moments that just felt as memorable. So again, thank you everybody who came out, stopped by, and made the whole thing such a fun experience. I'm going to get you back into some more music here on AFN Tokyo The Eagle, serving America's best.

And this town's lost its faith. Our colors will fade eventually. So if our time is running out, day after day, we'll make the mundane a masterpiece. Oh my, my, oh my, my love. I take one look at you, you're taking me out.

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1: All four crew members ejected safely when two Navy growlers crashed Sunday in Idaho, according to news reports. The incident took place during an air show at Mountain Home Air Force Base. Emergency responders were on the scene and the air show was canceled, according to authorities. In other news, the aircraft carrier USS Gerald R. Ford has returned home after 326 days at sea. The carrier strike group was awarded a presidential unit citation. Scores of newborns were waiting pierside to meet their fathers for the first time. And finally, Marines on Okinawa are now training to fly unmanned aircraft. The three-week course covers everything from simulator flight to delivering explosive payloads. Taking a lesson from Ukraine, the Corps is planning to field tens of thousands of commercial drones.
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248. It is Gert coming at you with your weather and your exchange rate. Taking a look at the weather in the Yokota area. It's 85 degrees, so pretty warm outside. But later, it's still going to be pretty warm, dropping down to 63. So you could probably get away with a t-shirt if you really wanted to. Taking a look at the exchange rate. It's 154 Japanese yen for one U.S. dollar, according to the DOD Community Bank. All right, so after seeing the fireworks at the Friendship Festival, I ended up going down one of those random late-night internet rabbit holes thinking, how do fireworks even get their colors? Because when you're watching them, you kind of just accept it. Like, you got red explosion, blue explosion, giant gold sparkly thing that looks way more expensive than it probably should be. But I never really thought about why they're different colors. And apparently, it all comes down to different metals and chemicals burning at really high temperatures. Which honestly sounds way more scientific than I was expecting from something people watch while holding festival food. Like, the red colors usually come from strontium, green are from barium, blue is made with copper compounds, and apparently blue is one of the hardest ones to make because it needs a very specific temperature. Like, if it's too hot or too cold, it just doesn't come out right. Which honestly explains why the blue firework always looks kind of impressive compared to the others. Like, now I know somebody in a lab somewhere struggled for that color to happen. And then the gold sparkly trails are usually things like iron or aluminum burning off in different ways. So basically, every firework is kind of just a controlled chemistry experiment flying through the sky. But now every time I see fireworks, I'm probably going to be thinking about burning metals instead of just colors, which somehow made me appreciate them even more. I'm going to leave you with that thought and get you back into some more music here on AFN Tokyo The Eagle, serving America's best.

0: From ABC News, I'm Chuck Severson. President Trump with another threat to Iran, demanding it reopen the Strait of Hormuz. It happened after a call with Israeli Prime Minister Benjamin Netanyahu and after an incident in the United Arab Emirates. ABC's Alex Brochet in Washington.
1: In a social media post, Trump saying, quote, they better get moving fast or there won't be anything left of them. Trump's warning coming after the UAE says it repelled a drone strike at a nuclear plant, something authorities there called an unprovoked terrorist attack.
0: More political revenge for President Trump in the Louisiana Republican Senate primary. His endorsed candidate, Congresswoman Julia Letlow, beating Senator Bill Cassidy, who voted for impeachment over the January 6th attack on the Capitol. Chaotic scenes at Swatch stores all across the world, forcing the watch shops to temporarily close. Crowds outside a New York City store led to police being called in. ABC's Perry Russum.
2: A violent scene here in Milan, Italy. One man being shoved to the ground, another one picking up a chair. This is all for a rare pocket watch made in collaboration by Swatch and Audemars Piguet, a luxury brand. In the stores, Swatch is selling them for about $400, but online, they're being resold for thousands. In a statement, Swatch says, we kindly ask you not to rush our stores in large numbers to acquire this product. The company says the collection will be available for several months.
0: Declaring a global health emergency, the World Health Organization, because of the deadly Ebola outbreak in Congo and Uganda. Dr. Jean Kaseya, head of Africa's top public health organization, says Americans and others should pay attention.
3: Western countries, they don't understand that when Africa is affected, they are also at risk because people are flying every day. And it means building strong system, supporting Africa, investing in Africa.
0: Two U.S. Navy jets collided midair at an air show at Mountain Home Air Force Base outside Boise, Idaho. The military says all four crew members ejected safely. The jets were EA-18G Growlers. 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
4: Today's federal newscast, the Defense Department Mobility Unclassified Capability Program is being phased out. The Army is modernizing its mobile communications capabilities by transitioning away from all DMUC devices and shifting to the Army Mobility Program, or AMP. The Defense Information Systems Agency will stop supporting all Army DMUC devices by May 30th. The Pentagon's deferred resignation program and other civilian workforce reduction efforts have led to staffing shortages in critical installation support roles, which have caused cost increases, inadequate oversight of installation projects, and contributed to delays in project design and execution. Dale Marks, Assistant Secretary of Defense for Energy, Installations, and the Environment, said the Defense Department is tracking personnel losses in key installation support roles and has issued waivers to ensure that installations and the military services can continue hiring for those critical roles. Find these stories and more at federalnewsnetwork.com. I'm Eric White.
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6: The NBA MVP is Oklahoma City's Shai Gilgeous-Alexander for the second straight year. He averaged 31 points a game. The Eastern Conference Finals begin Tuesday with Cleveland at New York. The Cavaliers just eliminated Detroit in a Game 7 road win Sunday night, 125-94. Cavs led by 20 late in the first half. Pistons shot 35% from the floor in the game. Game 1 of the West Finals is Monday, Spurs at Thunder. In the WNBA, among the four games, Indiana over Seattle, 89-78. Caitlin Clark, 21 points, 10 assists. At the PGA Championship, the winner was Aaron Rye by three strokes. He shot a final round 65. Denny Hamlin took NASCAR's All-Star race at Dover and the $1 million first prize. Alex Palou earned the pole for Indy next weekend. In Major League Baseball, the Padres were 8-3 winners at Seattle, while the Dodgers won 10-1 at the Angels.
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It is 3:10 Monday, May 18th. I'm Seaman Apprentice Evan Iannazzo, aka DJ Gert. You're listening to Sunset Drive, and this upcoming hour, I'm going to be talking about some entertainment news I'm personally super excited for. Anyway, I'm going to get you back into some more music here on AFN Tokyo The Eagle, serving America's best.

0: one of the most frequently asked questions AFN gets is who decides what songs air on AFN The Eagle? The answer is listeners in the United States. AFN plays the most popular hits of today and yesterday according to airplay, download, and sales charts in the states. Also, just like stateside radio stations, AFN only airs FCC-compliant versions of hit songs.
1: As a condition of accepting on-base driving privileges, drivers give consent to blood alcohol content testing while driving or in control of a motor vehicle. Failure to submit to a lawfully requested test will result in immediate suspension of driving privileges.
2: Here's a few words from Commander Fleet Activities Yokosuka's commanding officer, Captain Jonathan Hopkins, on what's happening around Yokosuka.
3: We are excited to announce the opening of the Seaside Cafe located over by the Navy Lodge and a new micromart in building 3333 of the unaccompanied housing area. 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
1: I'm

323. Gert here, bringing you your weather and your exchange rate. Taking a look at the weather, it's about 82, so it's finally starting to cool down a little bit for the day, and it's going to drop down to 63 later. For your exchange rate, you're looking at 154 Japanese yen for one U.S. dollar. And getting back into what I was talking about earlier, which is the Legend of Zelda live-action movie. Apparently, filming has officially wrapped, which means now everybody online has entered that full detective mode, trying to figure out what the movie's actually going to feel like. And Zelda fans do not mess around when it comes to theories. And I think part of the reason why people care so much is because Zelda is one of those game series that feels personal to a lot of people. Like, everyone has their Zelda game. For me, I spent a ton of time playing Breath of the Wild, and that game honestly felt massive when I first played it. Just wandering around, finding random stuff, climbing mountains for no reason other than I wonder what's up there. It felt less like following a game and more like getting dropped into a world. And then Majora's Mask, the other one I played, had a completely different vibe. The game was just weird in the best possible way, creepy at times, emotional at times, and somehow stressful because the whole moon situation constantly hanging over everything. I remember playing it thinking, why does this game feel so unsettling but also so good? So hearing they're making a Zelda into a live-action movie is exciting, but also kind of scary because the games have such a specific feeling to them. It's not just fantasy. It's that mix of adventure, mystery, quiet moments, weirdness, and discovering things on your own. And of course, the biggest debate online right now is whether Link should actually talk, which honestly might be the funniest gaming argument happening right now. Some people are like, he has to talk, it's a movie. And other fans are like, if Link talks, it's going to ruin the entire atmosphere. And honestly, I kind of get both sides. I also think the visuals are going to matter a lot. Zelda worlds are supposed to feel huge and magical. If it ends up looking too generic or overly CGI heavy, people are going to notice immediately. But I will say, gaming movies have gotten way better these last couple years. Like, a few years ago, if you were to hear a live-action video game movie, you would think immediate disaster. Now it actually feels possible for these adaptations to work if the people making them really understand the source material. I'm going to leave you thinking about that, and I'm going to get you back into some more music.

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1: I'm Seaman Apprentice Colin Ryans. In Japan, Yokota Air Base opened its gates to the local community for the 50th Annual Friendship Festival. The Yokota Friendship Festival is an annual event held at Yokota Air Base, and its purpose is to celebrate the U.S.-Japan relations and strengthen ties with the local community. In the Indian Ocean, U.S. Navy Rear Admiral Tom Schultz, commander of Task Force 76, visits the USS Boxer. The flagship of the Boxer Amphibious Ready Group is underway with the 11th Marine Expeditionary Unit in the U.S. 7th Fleet Area of Operations. And in Saipan, contractors supporting the U.S. Army Corps of Engineers begin debris collection operations in Susupe. Debris removal operations help clear roadways, reduce hazards, and support ongoing recovery efforts. This has been your Pacific Pulse. I'm Seaman Apprentice Colin Ryans.
2: It's time
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4: This is your Kanto Connection. I'm Airman Ethan Manilastis. On May 6th, Yokota Air Base hosted the Recruit the Recruiter seminar to brief personnel on critical updates to special duty assignments. A key takeaway from the seminar is that as of October 1st, 2025, the application for recruiting duty transitioned into a fully voluntary process.
5: 1 October of last year, we completely transitioned into a volunteer process. So with that being said, now everyone can just go into MyVector and apply themselves, but a lot of people don't know about it, including folks' leadership. So we're really trying to spread the word out there. There's a lot of new policy and regulations like the PSDG that came out of how to do the process. So this is just to put knowledge out there, get people aware of the process, and learn how to apply to become a recruiter.
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Do you have an event that you want covered? Do you have a story you want to tell? Do you need an official photo? They also manage your installation's official website, social media channels, and more. For the most accurate and up-to-date information, contact your installation's public affairs office. And if you stick around after this music, we're going to be talking about some book news I am personally super excited for. Anyway, let's get you back into some more music.

0: good.
1: For those stationed at Yokota Air Base, smoking and vaping aside any family housing is prohibited. 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In garden units, if no one lives on the second floor, smoking is authorized on the patio with the doors and windows closed. 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In all other cases, smoking and vaping is only authorized in designated tobacco areas approved by the installation commander.
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351. It is Gert coming at you with your weather and your exchange rate. Taking a look at the weather, it's cooled down a little bit today. We're sitting at a nice comfortable 82, and later tonight it's going to drop to 63. So you might want like a light jacket, maybe even just a t-shirt. And then taking a look at your exchange rate, it's 154 Japanese yen for one U.S. dollar, according to the DOD Community Bank. All right, so I need to talk about something that has completely taken over fantasy book fans online. And that's the secret project that Rebecca Yarros has been teasing for the Empyrean series. And if you somehow haven't seen the Chaos Online yet, this is the same universe as The Fourth Wing and Iron Flame. And I'll be honest, I'm still catching up myself. I've read the first two books, and I'm starting the third one right now. So I'm trying to avoid spoilers while also staying involved in all the theories, which is basically impossible on the internet. But fans have been losing their minds because Rebecca Yarros has been teasing some kind of mystery project tied to the Empyrean world, and nobody fully knows what it is yet. So naturally, the fandom immediately turns into detectives. People are breaking down interviews, hidden clues, wording in social media posts. It looks like a conspiracy board at this point. And honestly, I kind of love when fandoms get like this because the fantasy readers especially do not play around. The second an author hints at something secret, people start connecting dots from books they read 6 months ago like they're in the FBI. Now, my personal theory, and I could be completely wrong here, is I think it might have something to do with the book Violet's dad gave her when she was a kid. The detail keeps sticking in my brain because in fantasy stories, authors usually don't mention mysterious old books unless they matter later, especially in a world where history and hidden information seem so important. And apparently, I'm not alone because a lot of fans online are predicting the same kind of thing. Either some lost history reveal, hidden knowledge about the dragons, or information that changes how everybody understands the world. Other people think it could be bonus material, a novella, maybe even stories from different characters' perspectives. But reactions online have been absolutely wild. People are either super excited or completely emotionally exhausted from these books already. And honestly, from what I've experienced so far, both reactions make sense. These books seem to specialize in making readers stare at a wall after finishing chapters. Anyway, I want to thank you for listening this hour. This has been the Sunset Drive. Gert out. I've got so much to be thankful for.

0: strikes. I'm Ted Lindner, Fox News. The U.S. and Israel looking at possible new strikes on Iran after President Trump spoke with the Israeli Prime Minister Benjamin Netanyahu over the phone this weekend. Fox's Anita Vogel with more.
1: President Trump posting on social media that the clock is ticking. He's also warning there won't be anything left of Iran if a peace deal isn't reached soon. The new pressure comes as Washington and Tehran remain at odds more than a month into a fragile ceasefire. Tensions are also rising across the region after new Gulf drone attacks, including one on a UAE nuclear plant. President Trump insists any deal must fully reopen the Strait of Hormuz and prevent Iran from getting a nuclear weapon.
0: President Trump met with his national security team on Saturday. Investigators are combing through the wreckage in Idaho after two Navy jets collided during an air show at Mountain Home Air Force Base. Officials say all four crew members managed to eject safely. Police in Austin, Texas, taking three suspects into custody after a series of at least 10 random shootings over the weekend.
2: Three teen suspects are in custody after at least 12 random weekend shootings in Austin, Texas. Two of them happening at fire stations. At least four people were hurt. Police say two of the teens stole guns from the same store. Investigators believe the teens also stole more than four cars during the spree and may have switched cars multiple times.
0: Fox's Marion Rafferty. Police trying to determine a motive. The striking Long Island Railroad workers and the MTA back at the negotiating table after unions went on strike Saturday morning at midnight. The strike at the nation's largest commuter railway has stranded about 300,000 customers. And the Cleveland Cavaliers are moving on to the NBA Eastern Conference Finals after knocking off the Detroit Pistons in Game 7, 125-94. They'll take on the New York Knicks starting Tuesday night in New York City. 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
3: Now today's federal newscast, the Defense Department Mobility Unclassified Capability Program is being phased out. The Army is modernizing its mobile communications capabilities by transitioning away from all DMUC devices and shifting to the Army Mobility Program, or AMP. The Defense Information Systems Agency will stop supporting all Army DMUC devices by May 30th. The Pentagon's deferred resignation program and other civilian workforce reduction efforts have led to staffing shortages and critical installation support roles, which have caused cost increases, inadequate oversight of installation projects, and contributed to delays in project design and execution. Dale Marks, Assistant Secretary of Defense for Energy Installations and the Environment, said the Defense Department is tracking personnel losses in key installation support roles and has issued waivers to ensure that installations and the military services can continue hiring for those critical roles. Find these stories and more at federalnewsnetwork.com. I'm Eric White.
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5: The NBA MVP is Oklahoma City's Shai Gilgeous-Alexander for the second straight year. He averaged 31 points a game. The Eastern Conference Finals begin Tuesday with Cleveland at New York. The Cavaliers just eliminated Detroit in a Game 7 road win Sunday night, 125-94. Cavs led by 20 late in the first half. Pistons shot 35% from the floor in the game. Game 1 of the West Finals is Monday, Spurs at Thunder. In the WNBA, among the four games, Indiana over Seattle, 89-78. Caitlin Clark, 21 points, 10 assists. At the PGA Championship, the winner was Aaron Rye by three strokes. He shot a final round 65. Denny Hamlin took NASCAR's All-Star race at Dover and the $1 million first prize. Alex Palou earned the pole for Indy next weekend. In Major League Baseball, the Padres were 8-3 winners at Seattle, while the Dodgers won 10-1 at the Angels.
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0: 411 on your Eagle Clock. Welcome back to your Sunset Drive. I am your host, Seaman Seppi, aka DJ Giuseppe, AFN's busiest music nerd. And this time around, I'm going to be earning that title, Music Nerd, and giving you the latest and greatest music news. But of course, before we get into all of that jazz, I'm going to get you back into the hits. Next up, we've got Not Like Us, a classic by Kendrick Lamar. I know it's not, you know, classic yet, but it will be a classic in a couple years from now. Just trust me on this one. But of course, you listen to that all right here on AFN Tokyo, the Eagle serving America's best.
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2: Put that on that beat.
3: Aye, mustard on the beat. Deep old in rap. He a free throw, man down. Call an Amber Lambs. Tell him free, bro. Nella to the cross. He walk around like Tizo. What's up with these jabroni? Trying to see Compton. The industry.

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To any that talk to him and they in love, just make sure you hide your little sister from him. They tell me Chubb's the only one that get your hand-me-downs. And party at the party playing with his nose now. And Baca got a weird case, why is he around? Certified lover boys, certified pedophiles. 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Why you trolling like a, ain't you tired? Trying to strike a chord, and it's probably A minor.

some slaves. Atlanta was the mecca, building railroads and trains. Bear with me for a second, let me put y'all on game. The settlers was using town folk to make them richer. Fast forward 2024, you got the same agenda. You run to Atlanta when you need a check balance. Let me break it down for you, this the real challenge. You call future when you didn't see the club. Hey, what? Lil baby help you get your lingo up. What? 21, get your first street cred.

run for your life. Hey, hey, hey, hey, run for your life. 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Hey.

0: This is Hisano with your Japanese culture tip. Do you have a texting while walking habit? When you're in public areas in Japan, it is encouraged that you stay off your cell phone for safety reasons. Also, it is good etiquette to refrain from speaking loudly on public transportation so as not to disturb fellow passengers. Next time, when you're in a public area, be mindful and respectful of your surroundings. See you again. ではまた。
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3: 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We'll host it from 3 to 9 p.m. And it'll be live music, some great food and fireworks finale. 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And this is always a phenomenal event for both our on-base personnel and our host nation neighbors.
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422 on your Eagle Clock. And of course, before we get into some music news, I gotta get you with a quick little PSA. 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Now, stick around, because in just a bit, we're going to be talking about one of the biggest surprise releases, not necessarily a surprise release, but there was a surprise kind of linked to it in hip-hop. But of course, before we get into all of that jazz, I got to get you back into the hits. Next up, we've got Shimmer by Meghan Trainor.

All right, let's get into one of the wildest moves hip-hop has seen in a minute. Drake just shook the entire industry by dropping 3 albums at once. Their names are Iceman, Habibti, and Maid of Honor, which all released this past Friday, May 15th, and people are still trying to process it. So first off, the concept. This wasn't just a quantity play. It was a three-lane approach to his sound. Iceman leaves heavy into rap and addresses his beefs with Kendrick Lamar, DJ Khaled, and surprisingly, I didn't know this was going on, but apparently he has beef with LeBron James. So, and Habibti dives into some smoother R&B vibes, and Maid of Honor brings that dance club energy that Drake has been trying to tap into, not very successfully, but he's been trying. You know, altogether, it was 43 songs, so 2.5 hours of new Drake music. Now, let's talk about some of the reactions, because they are all over the place. On the plus side, fans are calling it a legend move. Social media lit up with people saying Drake just flooded the game and reminded everyone why he dominates streaming. Some listeners are praising the variety, saying there's something for every Drake era across the 3 albums, but not everyone is impressed. I would say the majority of people aren't impressed. Critics are saying that this might be too much Drake at once. One major takeaway, the drop feels spread thin, with some tracks lacking depth or sounding like recycled ideas. There's also people online that are just disappointed because who wanted 40 songs? I'm one of those people. I've never been a big Drake fan, but I do know that he's definitely a better artist than this. Others, though, are pointing out that while there are standout tracks, the overall experience can feel very bloated, and I agree with that. Then there's the controversy. Drake didn't exactly come in peaceful. He used these albums to fire shots at a lot of people, like I mentioned earlier, Kendrick, LeBron James, J. Cole, and Jay-Z. I don't know why he would take shots at J. Cole, but you know, that's just, there's probably stuff behind the scenes that I don't really know. But that's really what's got fans split. Some love the aggression and others feel like he's dragging drama instead of evolving musically, which I completely agree with. So where does that leave us? This triple album drop is ambitious, chaotic, and sadly, what you can take this positively or negatively, it's very Drake. Some people see it as a power move to stay on top, while others think it's proof that he's just relying on volume over growth. One thing is undeniable, though. You know, everybody is talking about it. You know, so love it or hate it, Drake just turned a release day into a huge event. And right now, the entire industry is trying to catch up. Now, before you go and listen to 3 albums of straight garbage, which, sadly, they are all bad. They are all very bad. I am going to get you back into the hits with kind of a throwback to one of Drake's better eras, the Take Care era. Next up, we've got Take Care by Drake featuring Rihanna.

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1: All four crew members ejected safely when two Navy Growlers crashed Sunday in Idaho, according to news reports. The incident took place during an air show at Mountain Home Air Force Base. Emergency responders were on the scene, and the air show was canceled, according to authorities. In other news, the aircraft carrier USS Gerald R. Ford has returned home after 326 days at sea. The carrier strike group was awarded a presidential unit citation. Scores of newborns were waiting pierside to meet their fathers for the first time. And finally, Marines on Okinawa are now training to fly unmanned aircraft. The three-week course covers everything from simulator flight to delivering explosive payloads. Taking a lesson from Ukraine, the Corps is planning to field tens of thousands of commercial drones.
0: For more headlines, catch Stars and Stripes at stripes.com.
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4: Today marks something special in music history. It's been 7 years since Igor by Tyler, the Creator dropped on May 17th, 2019. And honestly, that album still feels like it came from the future. When Igor first hit, it wasn't just another rap album. It was a full-on emotional experience. Tyler told fans not to expect a typical hip-hop project, and he meant that. The album blended soul, synth-pop, R&B, and rap into this messy, beautiful story about love, jealousy, and heartbreak. Tracks like Earthquake became instant standouts, giving Tyler his highest charting song at the time, while the whole album debuted number one on the Billboard 200, his first time ever. And, of course, the awards followed. At the 2020 Grammy Awards, Igor took home Best Rap Album, marking Tyler's first ever Grammy win. But in true Tyler fashion, even that moment came with honesty. He said the win felt a little like a backhanded compliment because his genre-bending work kept getting boxed into rap. Now, let's talk about some of the reactions, because Igor had people talking from day one. On one side, fans and critics called it a masterpiece. Publications were putting it on Best Albums of the Year list, praising Tyler's growth, production, and vulnerability. A lot of listeners loved how different it was, how it threw out traditional song structures and focused more on feeling than formula. But not everybody was on board. Some early reactions were straight up confused. People expected bars and instead got pitched vocals, distorted synths, and songs that didn't follow normal patterns. Others said it felt too experimental or hard to get into on first listen. And honestly, that divide became part of what made Igor so important. 7 years later, the conversation has shifted entirely. What once felt risky now feels influential. You can hear Igor's DNA in a lot of modern alternative hip-hop and R&B. It's the album where Tyler didn't just evolve, he redefined himself completely. So go ahead and give Igor a listen if you haven't. And even if you have, go ahead and listen to it again. Whether you loved it instantly or it had to grow on you, Igor isn't just an album anymore. It's a stepping stone. Even 7 years later, it still hits the same, maybe even harder. As for me, I think it is probably the second best album I've ever listened to in my lifetime. I have it on vinyl. It was my first ever vinyl record. Just kicked off my collection. And I have destroyed that vinyl by the amount of times that I've listened to it. I used to listen to it every single day. I would never get bored of it. That album is genuinely perfect from start to finish. Even that little interlude in the middle. It is beautiful. So definitely go listen to it. It is an 11 out of 10 album. Now, if you aren't familiar with Tyler's work, I'm going to get you into some of the more accessible music in his catalog. Next up, we've got Sugar on My Tongue by Tyler, the Creator.

0: From ABC News, I'm Chuck Severson. President Trump with another threat to Iran, demanding it reopen the Strait of Hormuz. It happened after a call with Israeli Prime Minister Benjamin Netanyahu and after an incident in the United Arab Emirates. ABC's Alex Perche in Washington.
1: In a social media post, Trump saying, quote, they better get moving fast or there won't be anything left of them. Trump's warning coming after the UAE says it repelled a drone strike at a nuclear plant, something authorities there called an unprovoked terrorist attack.
0: More political revenge for President Trump in the Louisiana Republican Senate primary. His endorsed candidate, Congresswoman Julia Letlow, beating Senator Bill Cassidy, who voted for impeachment over the January 6th attack on the Capitol. Chaotic scenes at swatch stores all across the world, forcing the watch shops to temporarily close. Crowds outside a New York City store led to police being called in. ABC's Perry Russum.
2: A violent scene here in Milan, Italy. One man being shoved to the ground, another one picking up a chair. This is all for a rare pocket watch made in collaboration by Swatch and Audemars Piguet, a luxury brand. In the stores, Swatch is selling them for about $400, but online, they're being resold for thousands. In a statement, Swatch says, we kindly ask you not to rush our stores in large numbers to acquire this product. The company says the collection will be available for several months.
0: Declaring a global health emergency, the World Health Organization, because of the deadly Ebola outbreak in Congo and Uganda. Dr. Jean Kaseya, head of Africa's top public health organization, says Americans and others should pay attention.
3: Western countries, they don't understand that when Africa is affected, they are also at risk because people are flying every day. And it means building strong system, supporting Africa, investing in Africa.
0: Two U.S. Navy jets collided midair at an air show at Mountain Home Air Force Base outside Boise, Idaho. The military says all four crew members ejected safely. The jets were EA-18G Growlers. 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
4: Today's federal newscast, the Defense Department Mobility Unclassified Capability Program is being phased out. The Army is modernizing its mobile communications capabilities by transitioning away from all DMUC devices and shifting to the Army Mobility Program, or AMP. The Defense Information Systems Agency will stop supporting all Army DMUC devices by May 30th. The Pentagon's deferred resignation program and other civilian workforce reduction efforts have led to staffing shortages and critical installation support roles, which have caused cost increases, inadequate oversight of installation projects, and contributed to delays in project design and execution. Dale Marks, Assistant Secretary of Defense for Energy Installations and the Environment, said the Defense Department is tracking personnel losses in key installation support roles and has issued waivers to ensure that installations and the military services can continue hiring for those critical roles. Find these stories and more at federalnewsnetwork.com. I'm Eric White.
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6: The NBA MVP is Oklahoma City's Shai Gilgeous-Alexander for the second straight year. He averaged 31 points a game. The Eastern Conference Finals begin Tuesday with Cleveland at New York. The Cavaliers just eliminated Detroit in a Game 7 road win Sunday night, 125-94. Cavs led by 20 late in the first half. Pistons shot 35% from the floor in the game. Game 1 of the West Finals is Monday, Spurs at Thunder. In the WNBA, among the four games, Indiana over Seattle, 89-78. Caitlin Clark, 21 points, 10 assists. At the PGA Championship, the winner was Aaron Rye by three strokes. He shot a final round 65. Denny Hamlin took NASCAR's All-Star race at Dover and the $1 million first prize. Alex Palou earned the pole for Indy next weekend. In Major League Baseball, the Padres were 8-3 winners at Seattle, while the Dodgers won 10-1 at the Angels.
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5:09 on your Eagle Clock. Welcome back to your Sunset Drive. I am your host, Simon Seppi, aka DJ Giuseppe, AFN's busiest music nerd. And this time around, we're going to be getting into some film news. These past 24 hours have been phenomenal for film. But of course, before we get into all of that jazz, I got to get you back into the hits. Next up, we've got Leave a Light On by Papa Roach and Carrie Underwood. And of course, you listen to that all right here on AFN Tokyo, the Eagle, serving America's best.

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All right, let's talk about one of the most talked about new films right now. It's called Obsession, the 2026 horror thriller that's got critics seriously impressed. Obsession hit theaters on May 15th, and it comes from rising director Curry Barker. The story follows a shy guy named Bear who makes a wish for his longtime crush to fall in love with him. And, you know, to say it lightly, it works a little bit too well. What starts off feeling almost like a romantic story quickly turns into something much darker and way more intense. And critics somehow are really loving this one. Well, somehow sounds really backhanded. I watched it. I thought it was great. It just doesn't seem like the kind of film that critics would love on paper. A lot of reviews are praising the film for taking a familiar idea, you know, which is be careful what you wish for, and flipping it into something fresh and unforgettable. One critic described it as disturbing while also still skillfully amusing and thrilling, highlighting how it balances tension with creativity. Others are calling it a landmark horror film of 2026, pointing out how it sticks with you long after it ends. And one name that keeps coming up over and over again, Indy Navarrete. Critics say her performance is the heart of the movie, with many calling it chilling, powerful, and unforgettable. Some reviews even suggest she steals the entire film with how she transforms her character from sweet to seriously unsettling. The overall reception is super strong. The movie is sitting in the mid-90% range on Rotten Tomatoes, which is a huge win, especially for a low-budget horror film. Critics are praising its originality, emotional depth, and the way it blends genres, mixing romance, suspense, and psychological tension all in one. So Obsession isn't just another scary movie. It's a smart, character-driven story that explores relationships, choices, and consequences in a way that really sticks with you. It's intense, yes, but also thoughtful, creative, and clearly made with a strong vision. If you're looking for something new that critics are genuinely excited for, this should be one to keep on your radar. Because right now, Obsession isn't just a title. It's exactly how people are feeling about the film. Including myself. I'm obsessed with this, ironically. But, you know, definitely go check it out. Let me know, did you love it? Did you hate it? What would you rate it? In the meantime, I'm going to get you back into the hits. Next up, we've got When Did You Get Hot by Sabrina Carpenter.

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1: I'm Seaman Apprentice Colin Ryans. In Japan, Yokota Air Base opened its gates to the local community for the 50th Annual Friendship Festival. The Yokota Friendship Festival is an annual event held at Yokota Air Base, and its purpose is to celebrate the U.S.-Japan relations and strengthen ties with the local community. In the Indian Ocean, U.S. Navy Rear Admiral Tom Schultz, commander of Task Force 76, visits the USS Boxer. The flagship of the Boxer Amphibious Ready Group is underway with the 11th Marine Expeditionary Unit in the U.S. 7th Fleet Area of Operations. And in Saipan, contractors supporting the U.S. Army Corps of Engineers begin debris collection operations in Susupe. 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This has been your Pacific Pulse. I'm Seaman Apprentice Colin Ryans.
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0: One trash, two trash, red trash, blue trash. 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Say, what a lot of trash there is. Put it in a bag, put it in a case, but never bring off-base trash on base.
1: No, seriously. If you live off-base, sort your trash according to Japanese law. Do not bring off-base trash on base. Not once, not never.
0: Full of food or full of clothes, put your trash where it goes.
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8: See that girl? There's just something about her. I just...

0: All right, we've got some big news coming straight out of the movie world. Sonic the Hedgehog 4 has officially wrapped production, and fans are already gearing up for what might be the biggest entry in the franchise yet. Here's what we know so far. Director Jeff Fowler confirmed that filming has officially wrapped after production kicked off earlier this year in March 2026. The movie is now racing towards its release date, March 19th, 2027. If you've been following the series, you know each movie has been getting bigger and more successful, so expectations are sky high. Let's talk about what the fans are expecting, because the community is extremely loud right now. First off, there's a ton of hype around new characters. We're getting a bigger role from Amy Rose, voiced by Kristen Bell, plus the long-awaited arrival of Metal Sonic as a major threat. Now, going back to Amy Rose, she didn't really have a role at all in the last film. She was just kind of there for a post-credit scene. But to continue, honestly, that alone has fans saying this could be the most faithful adaptation of the games yet. But it doesn't stop there. There are strong expectations that this movie is going to raise the stakes. Bigger action, more emotional storytelling, and deeper connections between the core crew, Sonic, Tails, and Knuckles. Some early teases even suggest a more complex global scale conflict compared to previous films. And fans are also watching closely to see how characters like Shadow the Hedgehog and Dr. Robotnik evolve, especially with hints that the story could dig deeper into the origins of Metal Sonic. So community reactions are pretty much split between pure excitement and cautious optimism. On the hype side, fans are calling this the most ambitious Sonic movie yet, and some are already predicting it could top the previous film if it delivers on the character lineup and scale. But there's also that careful side of the fan base saying, all right, you've got all the pieces, now stick the landing. You know, it's really hard to stick the landing when you have so many characters. Already, you've got the core three, Sonic, Tails, and Knuckles, as well as Amy, who is now going to be in the film, and Dr. Robotnik, Shadow. You've got a lot of moving pieces, so it could be hard. But one thing that's got people talking, according to the director, this might actually be the best Sonic film yet. Bold claim, but honestly, that's exactly what fans want to hear right now. So with production wrapped and anticipation building, Sonic the Hedgehog 4 is shaping up to be much more than a sequel. It could be the moment that this franchise fully levels up. Sonic 3 was already a huge step up in quality, so maybe this one could even take it to possibly Oscar nominations. I'm not very sure. We'll just have to wait and see for March 2027. I personally am going to go watch it. I've been keeping up with the film series since it came out. I think I was about 13, 14 when the first one came out, and I watched the next two with my brother. Hopefully I'm able to keep that tradition going with Sonic the Hedgehog 4. But we'll just have to wait until March 2027 to see how the film turns out and if I'm able to keep up that tradition. But in the meantime, I'm going to get you back into the hits. Next up, we have a banger, a certified classic, PYT, Pretty Young Thing by Michael Jackson.
1: You know, you make me feel so good inside. I've always wanted a girl just...

0: strikes possible. I'm Ted Lindner, Fox News. The U.S. and Israel are weighing new strikes on Iran after President Trump spoke with the Israeli Prime Minister Benjamin Netanyahu over the phone this weekend. Fox's Anita Vogel with more.
1: President Trump posting on social media that the clock is ticking. He's also warning there won't be anything left of Iran if a peace deal isn't reached soon. The new pressure comes as Washington and Tehran remain at odds more than a month into a fragile ceasefire. Tensions are also rising across the region after new Gulf drone attacks, including one on a UAE nuclear plant. President Trump insists any deal must fully reopen the Strait of Hormuz and prevent Iran from getting a nuclear weapon.
0: President Trump met with his national security team Saturday. Four quick-thinking Navy personnel survive a collision of their F-18 aircraft by ejecting and parachuting as their aircraft crashed to the ground. Fox's Deborah Valentine.
2: Two Navy jets collided during an air show Sunday at a military base in western Idaho. All four crew members are reported in stable condition after ejecting as their aircrafts erupted into a ball of flames and smoke. No one on the ground was hurt. It was the first time the Gunfighter Skies show had been held in 8 years at Mountain Home Air Force Base after a hang glider pilot died in an accident there in 2018. Deborah Valentine, Fox News.
0: Police in Austin, Texas, taken three suspects into custody after a series of at least 12 random shootings over the weekend.
3: Three teen suspects are in custody after at least 12 random weekend shootings in Austin, Texas. Two of them happening at fire stations. At least four people were hurt. Police say two of the teens stole guns from the same store. Investigators believe the teens also stole more than four cars during the spree and may have switched cars multiple times.
0: Fox's Marion Rafferty. 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
4: This is your News in One. Reporting for AFN Europe, I'm Navy Petty Officer Second Class Sam Wagner. Over 5,000 service members from the U.S. and partner nations concluded Exercise African Lion, U.S. Africa Command's largest annual joint exercise on the continent. Participants conducted a variety of activities, such as academics, combined arms live fires, command field and post exercises, maritime and air training, as well as humanitarian civic assistance. Deputy Commanding General Reserve, U.S. Army Southern European Task Force Africa, Brigadier General Daniel Cederman says the exercise focused on using innovation that drives readiness and lethality.
5: The large-scale training this year is allowing us to deter threats because it's getting after the interoperability of our forces, Moroccan forces, as well as all of our partner and allies. And with the innovation experimentation portion, it really demonstrates to those threats that we understand the changing character of war.
4: That was your News in One. I'm Navy Petty Officer Second Class Sam Wagner.
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7: The NBA MVP is Oklahoma City's Shai Gilgeous-Alexander for the second straight year. He averaged 31 points a game. The Eastern Conference Finals begin Tuesday with Cleveland at New York. The Cavaliers just eliminated Detroit in a Game 7 road win Sunday night, 125-94. Cavs led by 20 late in the first half. Pistons shot 35% from the floor in the game. Game 1 of the West Finals is Monday, Spurs at Thunder. In the WNBA, among the four games, Indiana over Seattle, 89-78. Caitlin Clark, 21 points, 10 assists. At the PGA Championship, the winner was Aaron Rye by three strokes. He shot a final round 65. Denny Hamlin took NASCAR's All-Star race at Dover and the $1 million first prize. Alex Palou earned the pole for Indy next weekend. In Major League Baseball, the Padres were 8-3 winners at Seattle, while the Dodgers won 10-1 at the Angels.
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0: In a world where the struggle to maintain healthy living is a daunting task, the constant bombardment of addictive high-fat foods happens on a daily basis. Fighting off the urge to be lazy and inactive can be overwhelming. It doesn't have to be this way. Little steps such as taking the stairs instead of the elevator or parking further away can burn those calories. You don't have to be a superhero to beat weight control. Smart choices are your best ally.
1: 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Okay, I still read comic books. Favorite superhero? Spider-Man. 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We all sort of have a spidey sense. 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

0: Welcome back to Daily Reflections. In the studio with me is motocross world champion Ricky Gavin. Ricky, what do you do to reflect your innermost self?
1: Well, I wear reflective tape on my motorcycle gear to increase my visibility to other motorists.
0: Let's reflect on that.
1: For real? 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
0: See your inner self?
1: I want to keep my inner self inside. That's why I want other drivers to see my outer self.
0: Outer self-reflection.
2: 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She was a young Jane Wayne about to ship out. 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Well, the gal fell for him, hook, line, and sinker, and lost out big. 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
3: This is your News in One. Reporting for AFN Europe, I'm Navy Petty Officer Second Class Sam Wagner. Over 5,000 service members from the U.S. and partner nations concluded Exercise African Lion, U.S. Africa Command's largest annual joint exercise on the continent. Participants conducted a variety of activities, such as academics, combined arms live fires, command field and post exercises, maritime and air training, as well as humanitarian civic assistance. Deputy Commanding General Reserve, U.S. Army Southern European Task Force Africa, Brigadier General Daniel Cederman says the exercise focused on using innovation that drives readiness and lethality.
4: The large-scale training this year is allowing us to deter threats because it's getting after the interoperability of our forces, Moroccan forces, as well as all of our partner and allies. And with the innovation experimentation portion, it really demonstrates to those threats that we understand the changing character of war.
3: That was your News in One. I'm Navy Petty Officer Second Class Sam Wagner.

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9: I'm Colonel Nick Hague, Space Force Guardian and NASA astronaut. 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
1: From ABC News, I'm Sherry Preston. A drone strike sparking a fire at the edge of the United Arab Emirates' Seoul nuclear power plant. The explosion highlighting the risk of renewed war between the U.S. and Iran. The price of oil up again this morning. The price of gas averaging $4.50 a gallon nationwide. Some 250,000 New Yorkers who ride the nation's largest commuter rail system to work every day are scrambling to find other ways of getting to the office as the Long Island Railroad strike enters its first work week. ABC's Anthony Johnson is outside MTA headquarters in Manhattan.
2: Talks beginning yesterday afternoon, and they went all the way until about 1:30 this morning before they broke off those talks, committed to coming back here once again this morning. Both sides say they'll be here at 7:30.

0: But even if they agree to an agreement at this point in time, it really does nothing to save the Monday morning commute.
1: Louisiana Senator Bill Cassidy, the Republican doctor who voted to impeach President Trump for his role in the January 6th riots, losing his primary to a Trump-backed candidate.
2: With Cassidy now gone, just three of the 17 Republican members of Congress who voted to impeach the president remain. The rest have retired or lost their seats, all a striking reminder of the dominance President Trump still holds over his party.
1: ABC's Olivia Rubin. On the National Mall over the weekend, a prayer festival marking the 250th anniversary of the United States. Dwight Butler says he hopes the event will mark the return of the nation to Judeo-Christian values.
3: I see everybody coming together here, and I think it's very important to know we're one nation under God. All people, one people nation.
1: In Austin, Texas, three people are now in custody for a string of random shootings. Mayor Kirk Watson.
4: There were four victims of gunshot wounds. One is was serious, but is in stable condition.
1: There were at least a dozen shootings, vehicle thefts, and damage to homes. 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
5: Now today's federal newscast, the Defense Department Mobility Unclassified Capability Program is being phased out. The Army is modernizing its mobile communications capabilities by transitioning away from all DMUC devices and shifting to the Army Mobility Program, or AMP. The Defense Information Systems Agency will stop supporting all Army DMUC devices by May 30th. The Pentagon's deferred resignation program and other civilian workforce reduction efforts have led to staffing shortages in critical installation support roles, which have caused cost increases, inadequate oversight of installation projects, and contributed to delays in project design and execution. Dale Marks, Assistant Secretary of Defense for Energy Installations and the Environment, said the Defense Department is tracking personnel losses in key installation support roles and has issued waivers to ensure that installations and the military services can continue hiring for those critical roles. Find these stories and more at federalnewsnetwork.com. I'm Eric White.
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7: The NBA MVP is Oklahoma City's Shai Gilgeous-Alexander for the second straight year. He averaged 31 points a game. The Eastern Conference Finals begin Tuesday with Cleveland at New York. The Cavaliers just eliminated Detroit in a Game 7 road win Sunday night, 125-94. Cavs led by 20 late in the first half. Pistons shot 35% from the floor in the game. Game 1 of the West Finals is Monday, Spurs at Thunder. In the WNBA, among the four games, Indiana over Seattle, 89-78. Caitlin Clark, 21 points, 10 assists. At the PGA Championship, the winner was Aaron Rye by three strokes. He shot a final round 65. Denny Hamlin took NASCAR's All-Star race at Dover and the $1 million first prize. Alex Palou earned the pole for Indy next weekend. In Major League Baseball, the Padres were 8-3 winners at Seattle, while the Dodgers won 10-1 at the Angels.
6: All the music.

0: Agent 6, mission review. You're getting on a bus. There's a seat near the front by the window and an open aisle seat in the center. Which one do you take?
1: Aisle seat in the center.
0: Okay. So there's a row of taxis outside a nightclub and you're being directed to get into one without any markings. What do you do?
1: Don't get in.
0: Okay, smart guy.
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7: This is your News in One. 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Over 5,000 service members from the U.S. and partner nations concluded Exercise African Lion, U.S. Africa Command's largest annual joint exercise on the continent. Participants conducted a variety of activities, such as academics, combined arms live fires, command field and post exercises, maritime and air training, as well as humanitarian civic assistance. Deputy Commanding General Reserve, U.S. Army Southern European Task Force Africa, Brigadier General Daniel Cederman says the exercise focused on using innovation that drives readiness and lethality.
8: The large-scale training this year is allowing us to deter threats because it's getting after the interoperability of our forces, Moroccan forces, as well as all of our partner and allies. And with the innovation experimentation portion, it really demonstrates to those threats that we understand the changing character of war.
7: That was your News in One. I'm Navy Petty Officer 2nd Class Sam Wagner.
9: The Eagle.
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2: Time is of the essence. I'm Dave Anthony, Fox News. President Trump wrote that on Truth Social in all caps, warning Iran the clock is ticking, and they better get moving fast, or there won't be anything left of them.
3: The president's post comes as reports indicate the Iranians have submitted a revised proposal to Pakistani mediators aimed at addressing some of the gaps in their previous response that President Trump described as a piece of garbage.
2: Fox's Trey Yingston, Tel Aviv.
3: If the war does resume, we're likely looking at a scenario where there are joint U.S. and Israeli strikes hammering the Iranian regime, not just around the capital of Tehran, but also in other key areas, especially along that western coast near to the Strait of Hormuz, where the Iranians still have some smaller cruise missiles and abilities to target international shipping lanes.
2: Oil prices rising another 1% this morning. That cruise ship stricken by the Hanta virus got to its final destination this morning, docking in the Netherlands, where the crew will be quarantined. The ship will be disinfected. Three people on board died. A Canadian passenger has tested positive, and 18 Americans taken off the ship are isolated as a precaution in Georgia and Nebraska. There is another virus outbreak in Africa, Ebola.
4: Hundreds of suspected cases and at least 80 deaths, with a warning that things could get worse. The outbreak of Ebola in the Democratic Republic of Congo and Uganda is now classed by the World Health Organization as an international emergency. It says the outbreak could already be much larger than detected. The WHO also believes there's a significant risk of local and regional spread. It's urging affected countries to activate emergency procedures and screening.
2: Jonathan Savage. Three juveniles in custody in Austin, Texas after a shooting spree over the weekend, leaving four people injured, one critically. The teenagers are accused of stealing multiple cars and shooting at people and homes and fire stations. As for why, Austin Police Chief Lisa Davis says,
5: I don't know what motive would drive anybody to come and drive around senselessly in this city and in multiple parts of the city shooting.
2: America's listening to Fox News.
6: This is your News in One. Reporting for AFN Europe, I'm Navy Petty Officer Second Class Sam Wagner. Over 5,000 service members from the U.S. and partner nations concluded Exercise African Lion, U.S. Africa Command's largest annual joint exercise on the continent. Participants conducted a variety of activities, such as academics, combined arms live fires, command field and post exercises, maritime and air training, as well as humanitarian civic assistance. Deputy Commanding General Reserve, U.S. Army Southern European Task Force Africa, Brigadier General Daniel Cederman says the exercise focused on using innovation that drives readiness and lethality.
7: The large-scale training this year is allowing us to deter threats because it's getting after the interoperability of our forces, Moroccan forces, as well as all of our partner and allies. And with the innovation experimentation portion, it really demonstrates to those threats that we understand the changing character of war.
6: That was your News in One. I'm Navy Petty Officer Second Class Sam Wagner.
8: From the Fox Sports Studios in Los Angeles, here's Steve DeSager.
9: The NBA MVP is Oklahoma City's Shai Gilgeous-Alexander for the second straight year. He averaged 31 points a game. The Eastern Conference Finals begin Tuesday with Cleveland at New York. The Cavaliers just eliminated Detroit in a Game 7 road win Sunday night, 125-94. Cavs led by 20 late in the first half. Pistons shot 35% from the floor in the game. Game 1 of the West Finals is Monday, Spurs at Thunder. In the WNBA, among the four games, Indiana over Seattle, 89-78. Caitlin Clark, 21 points, 10 assists. At the PGA Championship, the winner was Aaron Rye by three strokes. He shot a final round 65. Denny Hamlin took NASCAR's All-Star race at Dover and the $1 million first prize. Alex Palou earned the pole for Indy next weekend. In Major League Baseball, the Padres were 8-3 winners at Seattle, while the Dodgers won 10-1 at the Angels.

0: that? That's the sound of Anna waiting. Anna isn't in the mood to talk because her fiancé Brad was supposed to go to his personnel office to find out what they needed to do in order to get married. He has to do it since Anna's not a US citizen. Only Brad forgot. So they didn't know about all the legal requirements, paperwork, and extra expenses. So while Brad is scrambling to get everything in order, Anna is here, waiting.
1: Idiot!
0: Lesson to be learned. 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
6: 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The Defense Information Systems Agency will stop supporting all Army DMUC devices by May 30th. The Pentagon's deferred resignation program and other civilian workforce reduction efforts have led to staffing shortages and critical installation support roles, which have caused cost increases, inadequate oversight of installation projects, and contributed to delays in project design and execution. Dale Marks, Assistant Secretary of Defense for Energy Installations and the Environment, said the Defense Department is tracking personnel losses in key installation support roles and has issued waivers to ensure that installations and the military services can continue hiring for those critical roles. Find these stories and more at federalnewsnetwork.com. I'm Eric White.
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1: We just love hearing that stereo at 3 a.m.
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2: Who left a skateboard on the stairs?
1: Oh, come on, people. The trash goes in the dumpster.
0: Don't let it come to this.
3: Parking lot.
4: Look at that.
0: Be a good neighbor.
5: Hey, why don't you guys come over for dinner?
0: You might be glad you did.
5: Bob's making ribs.
0: If you could hear your neighbor's thoughts.
1: We just love hearing that stereo at 3 a.m.
0: You'd find trivial things to you can be a big deal to your neighbors.
2: Who left a skateboard on the stairs?
1: Oh, come on, people. The trash goes in the dumpster.
0: Don't let it come to this.
3: Parking lot. Be
0: a good neighbor.
5: Hey, why don't you guys come over for dinner?
0: You might be glad you did.
5: Bob's making ribs.
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2: From ABC News, I'm Sherry Preston. Oil prices pushing higher overnight as Iranian drones strike a nuclear power plant in Dubai, and President Trump posts that the clock is ticking unless Iran gets moving on a peace deal. ABC's Rebecca Jarvis with more on the economic impact for Americans.
3: Oil prices above $106 a barrel this morning, and that flows almost immediately through to the pump. The national average for a gallon of regular is now $4.47, and it all comes as travelers are preparing to hit the road in record numbers for Memorial Day. Drivers will face the highest price of gas in 4 years. Prices up $1.33 a gallon from last year's prices, and still continuing to climb with the region so uncertain.
2: It's not gas prices, but a way to get in for a quarter million commuters in New York City as the nation's largest commuter rail system, the Long Island Railroad, is shut down by a strike. The judge overseeing Luigi Mangione's murder case and the killing of UnitedHealthcare CEO Brian Thompson issues a critical ruling today.
4: Judge Gregory Caro is considering Mangione's request to prohibit prosecutors from using the evidence that police seized from Mangione's backpack when he was apprehended 5 days after the shooting, including the alleged murder weapon and writings that prosecutors say amount to a confession.
2: ABC's Peter Haralambos. Mangione's lawyers say his rights were violated when his backpack was searched without a warrant. A third and final suspect in custody in Austin, Texas, after a weekend of random shootings.
5: The targets of the 12 incidents seemed completely unconnected. Austin Police Chief Lisa Davis says three suspects as young as 15 drove around stealing cars and shooting at people.
6: It doesn't matter if it was a car dealership that was struck or it happened to be a fire station or a police station. These are dangerous kids out causing havoc in the city.
5: At least four people were struck by gunfire. One left in critical condition. Jim Ryan, ABC News.
2: The cruise ship hit by the hantavirus outbreak entering the Dutch port of Rotterdam for disinfection today. 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
7: On today's federal newscast, the Defense Department Mobility Unclassified Capability Program is being phased out. The Army is modernizing its mobile communications capabilities by transitioning away from all DMUC devices and shifting to the Army Mobility Program, or AMP. The Defense Information Systems Agency will stop supporting all Army DMUC devices by May 30th. The Pentagon's deferred resignation program and other civilian workforce reduction efforts have led to staffing shortages in critical installation support roles, which have caused cost increases, inadequate oversight of

0: installation projects and contributed to delays in project design and execution. Dale Marks, Assistant Secretary of Defense for Energy Installations and the Environment, said the Defense Department is tracking personnel losses in key installation support roles and has issued waivers to ensure the installations and the military services can continue hiring for those critical roles. Find these stories and more at federalnewsnetwork.com. I'm Eric White.
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2: The NBA MVP is Oklahoma City's Shai Gilgeous-Alexander for the second straight year. He averaged 31 points a game. The Eastern Conference Finals begin Tuesday with Cleveland at New York. The Cavaliers just eliminated Detroit in a Game 7 road win Sunday night, 125-94. Cavs led by 20 late in the first half. Pistons shot 35% from the floor in the game. Game 1 of the West Finals is Monday, Spurs at Thunder. In the WNBA, among the four games, Indiana over Seattle, 89-78. Caitlin Clark, 21 points, 10 assists. At the PGA Championship, the winner was Aaron Rye by three strokes. He shot a final round 65. Denny Hamlin took NASCAR's All-Star race at Dover and the $1 million first prize. Alex Palou earned the pole for Indy next weekend. In Major League Baseball, the Padres were 8-3 winners at Seattle, while the Dodgers won 10-1 at the Angels.
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6: Today's federal newscast, the Defense Department Mobility Unclassified Capability Program is being phased out. The Army is modernizing its mobile communications capabilities by transitioning away from all DMUC devices and shifting to the Army Mobility Program, or AMP. The Defense Information Systems Agency will stop supporting all Army DMUC devices by May 30th. The Pentagon's deferred resignation program and other civilian workforce reduction efforts have led to staffing shortages in critical installation support roles, which have caused cost increases, inadequate oversight of installation projects, and contributed to delays in project design and execution. Dale Marks, Assistant Secretary of Defense for Energy Installations and the Environment, said the Defense Department is tracking personnel losses in key installation support roles and has issued waivers to ensure that installations and the military services can continue hiring for those critical roles. 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I'm Eric White.
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1: Will the ceasefire end? I'm Dave Anthony, Fox News.
2: The Middle East remains on edge, waiting to see if the war will resume in the days ahead.
1: Fox's Trey Yingston in Tel Aviv after President Trump warned Iran on Truth Social, the clock is ticking and they better move fast or there'll be nothing left of them if they don't work out a deal.
2: While diplomatic efforts play out, the economic situation in Iran is getting worse each day due to the ongoing U.S. blockade of Iranian ports. CENTCOM says more than 80 commercial vessels have been redirected and four were disabled to enforce the blockade. A senior Israeli official told Fox News that early signs are developing of a fuel crisis in Iran, with long lines at gas stations being observed.
1: We don't have that here, but gas prices have surged more than $1.50 in the conflict. However, AAA's national average for regular $4.51 per gallon is a penny less than a week ago. And oil prices, they're down more than 2% this morning. Luigi Mangione due back in state court this hour ahead of a judge's expected ruling in the murder case against him. Mangione also faces federal charges in the 2024 shooting death of UnitedHealthcare CEO Brian Thompson outside a New York City hotel.
3: Mangione's lawyers argue that when he was arrested sitting at that McDonald's in Altoona, Pennsylvania, 5 days after the killing, police there violated his rights. Cops seized his backpack and possessions without a search warrant. They only got one more than 7 hours later.
1: Fox's Eric Shawn outside the New York court. A gun was found in the backpack along with a journal with Mangione's anti-healthcare writings. Three juveniles in custody after a series of weekend shootings in Austin, Texas. The last one arrested last night.
4: At least two of the teenagers in custody are suspected of driving around Austin in stolen cars, firing shots at pedestrians, apartment buildings, homes, and two fire stations Saturday and Sunday. At least 12 shootings in all. Four people are wounded, one critically.
1: Fox's Chris Foster. Well, 18 Americans remain in quarantine in the U.S. as a precaution after the hantavirus outbreak on a cruise ship. There's an African Ebola outbreak in the Congo and Uganda. 300 people infected, about 80 deaths. 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
5: This is your News in One. Reporting for AFN Europe, I'm Navy Petty Officer 2nd Class Sam Wagner. Over 5,000 service members from the U.S. and partner nations concluded Exercise African Lion, U.S. Africa Command's largest annual joint exercise on the continent. Participants conducted a variety of activities, such as academics, combined arms live fires, command field and post exercises, maritime and air training, as well as humanitarian civic assistance. Deputy Commanding General, Reserve, U.S. Army Southern European Task Force Africa, Brigadier General Daniel Cederman says the exercise focused on using innovation that drives readiness and lethality.
6: The large-scale

0: training this year is allowing us to deter threats because it's getting after the interoperability of our forces, Moroccan forces, as well as all of our partner and allies. And with the innovation experimentation portion, it really demonstrates to those threats that we understand the changing character of war.
1: That was your News in One. I'm Navy Petty Officer Second Class Sam Wagner.
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3: The NBA MVP is Oklahoma City's Shai Gilgeous-Alexander for the second straight year. He averaged 31 points a game. The Eastern Conference Finals begin Tuesday with Cleveland at New York. The Cavaliers just eliminated Detroit in a Game 7 road win Sunday night, 125-94. Cavs led by 20 late in the first half. Pistons shot 35% from the floor in the game. Game 1 of the West Finals is Monday, Spurs at Thunder. In the WNBA, among the four games, Indiana over Seattle, 89-78. Caitlin Clark, 21 points, 10 assists. At the PGA Championship, the winner was Aaron Rye by three strokes. He shot a final round 65. Denny Hamlin took NASCAR's All-Star race at Dover and the $1 million first prize. Alex Palou earned the pole for Indy next weekend. In Major League Baseball, the Padres were 8-3 winners at Seattle, while the Dodgers won 10-1 at the Angels.
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0: When you get home from a long day at work, most times you like to unwind so you're feeling like this. But sometimes you prefer to unwind like this. And that's cool, gotta blow it out every once in a while, right? But when your unwinding falls into this category, keep it, as Mom used to say, to a dull roar. Because you've got neighbors who may be... And when you're in that state, the last thing you're gonna want is your next door neighbor doing this. 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
1: You're my baby. 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
2: Today's federal newscast, the Defense Department Mobility Unclassified Capability Program is being phased out. The Army is modernizing its mobile communications capabilities by transitioning away from all DMUC devices and shifting to the Army Mobility Program, or AMP. The Defense Information Systems Agency will stop supporting all Army DMUC devices by May 30th. The Pentagon's deferred resignation program and other civilian workforce reduction efforts have led to staffing shortages in critical installation support roles, which have caused cost increases, inadequate oversight of installation projects, and contributed to delays in project design and execution. Dale Marks, Assistant Secretary of Defense for Energy Installations and the Environment, said the Defense Department is tracking personnel losses in key installation support roles and has issued waivers to ensure that installations and the military services can continue hiring for those critical roles. Find these stories and more at federalnewsnetwork.com. I'm Eric White.
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2: From ABC News, I'm Sherry Preston. A judge in New York City has just ruled that evidence seized from accused CEO killer Luigi Mangione's backpack can be used as evidence in his trial. Among the evidence, the alleged murder weapon and writings prosecutors say amount to a confession. Here's ABC's Peter Haralambos.
3: Mangione's lawyers have argued that police violated his rights by searching that backpack without immediately obtaining a search warrant. Mangione's state murder trial is scheduled to begin in September.
2: One of President Trump's many lawsuits, this one for $10 billion against the Internal Revenue Service over the leak of his tax returns, is being dropped. But there's more to it than that, says ABC national correspondent Stephen Portnoy in Washington.
4: The three-page filing advises a federal judge that the president is ending his lawsuit against the IRS. It doesn't lay out any explanation or next steps, but sources tell ABC News the president and his administration intend to announce a settlement, creating a $1.7 billion fund to pay out claims to those who allege they were unfairly targeted by the Biden administration. Democrats have expressed outrage over the prospect of taxpayer money being handed out to rioters who desecrated the Capitol on January 6.
2: No end in sight in the war between Iran and the United States. The ceasefire is holding, but the Strait of Hormuz continues to be blocked. Here's ABC Chief White House Correspondent Mary Bruce.
5: Last week, Trump swiftly rejected Iran's response to a U.S. proposal meant to set the stage for peace talks. The president insisting Iran must give up its nuclear development and turn over its enriched uranium. And this morning, Iran says they've sent their response, saying they will not negotiate over their right to enrichment.
2: The UAE's sole nuclear power plant was damaged in a drone strike overnight. Oil prices have also eased. Congo's health minister has set up three treatment centers for Ebola virus treatment, that region grappling with an outbreak of a rare variant that has no approved therapeutics or vaccines. This is ABC News.
6: This is your News in One. Reporting for AFN Europe, I'm Navy Petty Officer Second Class Sam Wagner. Over 5,000 service members from the U.S. and partner nations concluded Exercise African Lion, U.S. Africa Command's largest annual joint exercise on the continent. Participants conducted a variety of activities, such as academics, combined arms live fires, command field and post exercises, maritime and air training, as well as humanitarian civic assistance. Deputy Commanding General Reserve, U.S. Army Southern European Task Force Africa, Brigadier General Daniel Cederman says the exercise focused on using innovation that drives readiness and lethality.
7: The large-scale training this year is allowing us to deter threats because it's getting after the interoperability of our forces, Moroccan forces, as well as all of our partner and allies. And with the innovation experimentation portion, it really demonstrates to those threats that we understand the changing character of war.
6: That was your News in One. I'm Navy Petty Officer Second Class Sam Wagner.
8: From the Fox Sports Studios in Los Angeles, here's Steve DeSager.
9: The NBA MVP is Oklahoma City's Shai Gilgeous-Alexander for the second straight year. He averaged 31 points a game. The Eastern Conference Finals begin Tuesday with Cleveland at New York. The Cavaliers just eliminated

0: Eliminated Detroit in a Game 7 road win Sunday night, 125-94. Cavs led by 20 late in the first half. Pistons shot 35% from the floor in the game. Game 1 of the West Finals is Monday, Spurs at Thunder. In the WNBA, among the four games, Indiana over Seattle, 89-78. Caitlin Clark, 21 points, 10 assists. At the PGA Championship, the winner was Aaron Rye by 3 strokes. He shot a final round 65. Denny Hamlin took NASCAR's All-Star race at Dover and the $1 million first prize. Alex Palou earned the pole for Indy next weekend. In Major League Baseball, the Padres were 8-3 winners at Seattle, while the Dodgers won 10-1 at the Angels.
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5: This is your News in One. Reporting for AFN Europe, I'm Navy Petty Officer 2nd Class Sam Wagner. Over 5,000 service members from the U.S. and partner nations concluded Exercise African Lion, U.S. Africa Command's largest annual joint exercise on the continent. Participants conducted a variety of activities, such as academics, combined arms live fires, command field and post exercises, maritime and air training, as well as humanitarian civic assistance. Deputy Commanding General Reserve, U.S. Army Southern European Task Force Africa, Brigadier General Daniel Cederman says the exercise focused on using innovation that drives readiness and lethality.
6: The large-scale training this year is allowing us to deter threats because it's getting after the interoperability of our forces, Moroccan forces, as well as all of our partner and allies. And with the innovation experimentation portion, it really demonstrates to those threats that we understand the changing character of war.
5: That was your News in One. I'm Navy Petty Officer 2nd Class Sam Wagner.
7: U.S. forces in Japan and Korea.
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0: here.
1: Mom, please, take that stupid bullhorn away from him and make him go do something else, anything else.
2: Okay, tell you what, I'll make it disappear if you'll show him some things he can help carry and pack up.
1: Mom.
2: You know, it's important for him to feel like he's part of the move. It'll make everything better for all of us, trust me. Now and once we're in the new place.
0: Hey, Mom, yeah, you.
2: And that'll do it. Give me the bullhorn. Thank you.
0: Hey, you. Over here.
1: Mom, please, take that stupid bullhorn away from him and make him go do something else, anything else.
2: Okay, tell you what, I'll make it disappear if you'll show him some things he can help carry and pack up.
1: Mom.
2: You know, it's important for him to feel like he's part of the move. It'll make everything better for all of us, trust me. Now and once we're in the new place.
0: Hey, Mom, yeah, you.
2: And that'll do it. Give me the bullhorn. Thank you.
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3: Some evidence against Luigi Mangione will not be allowed at his murder trial. I'm Dave Anthony, Fox News. A judge ruled this morning in the state court in New York. Prosecutors cannot use some of the items police found in Mangione's backpack when he was questioned at a McDonald's in Pennsylvania. Days after UnitedHealthcare CEO Brian Thompson was shot dead outside a Manhattan hotel in 2024.
4: Because there was no search warrant at that time for that backpack. The cell phone that he had, his passport, his wallet, and a computer chip.
3: However, Fox's Eric Sean reports from outside that court in New York City, the gun found in the backpack in Mangione's journal detailing his anti-healthcare views can be evidence at trial. They were found in a search at the police station after Mangione's arrest.
4: The red diary will be allowed in and the weapon will be allowed in. So obviously the judge has ruled that that was a legal search at the police station.
3: Now a different legal case. Attorneys for President Trump filed a motion today in Florida to withdraw his $10 billion lawsuit against the IRS over leaks of his tax returns.
5: The court filing does not mention any settlement between President Trump and the IRS. However, ABC News reported last week a potential deal would create a $1.7 billion fund to settle accusations of wrongful investigations and prosecutions. President Trump and many of his allies have long accused the Biden administration of weaponizing the Justice Department against political enemies.
3: That's Fox's Jared Halpern of the White House. The president has just posted another rant against what he calls the fake media's coverage of the Iran conflict the day after warning on Truth Social that Iran has to act fast to make a deal and the clock's ticking.
6: We understand, according to regional sources, that President Trump has been presented with a variety of options, and these would likely include going after the remaining leadership of the Iranian regime and also a variety of other targets, going after the storage facilities where they still have a variety of missiles in underground areas.
3: Fox's Trey Ingston, Tel Aviv. 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
7: Now today's federal newscast, the Defense Department Mobility Unclassified Capability Program is being phased out. The Army is modernizing its mobile communications capabilities by transitioning away from all DMUC devices and shifting to the Army Mobility Program, or AMP. The Defense Information Systems Agency will stop supporting all Army DMUC devices by May 30th. The Pentagon's deferred resignation program and other civilian workforce reduction efforts have led to staffing shortages and critical installation support roles, which have caused cost increases, inadequate oversight of installation projects, and contributed to delays in project design and execution. Dale Marks, Assistant Secretary of Defense for Energy Installations and the Environment, said the Defense Department is tracking personnel losses in key installation support roles and has issued waivers to ensure that installations and the military services can continue hiring for those critical roles. Find these stories and more at federalnewsnetwork.com. I'm Eric White.
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9: The NBA MVP is Oklahoma City's Shai Gilgeous-Alexander for the second straight year. He averaged 31 points a game. The Eastern Conference Finals begin Tuesday with Cleveland at New York. The Cavaliers just eliminated Detroit in a Game 7 road win Sunday night, 125-94. Cavs led by 20 late in the first half. Pistons shot 35% from the floor in the game. Game 1 of the West Finals is Monday, Spurs at Thunder. In the W.

0: WNBA, among the four games, Indiana over Seattle, 89-78. Caitlin Clark, 21 points, 10 assists. At the PGA Championship, the winner was Aaron Rye by 3 strokes. He shot a final round 65. Denny Hamlin took NASCAR's All-Star race at Dover and the $1 million first prize. Alex Palou earned the pole for Indy next weekend. In Major League Baseball, the Padres were 8-3 winners at Seattle, while the Dodgers won 10-1 at the Angel.
1: Mission ready, music driven.
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0: 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You betcha. 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And now, you're ready to move successfully into a new life and a new career. 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
2: $584 million. 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I'm Mark Metter with the Federal Trade Commission, reminding you to report fraud. 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
1: Confused about cholesterol? 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High-density lipoproteins, or HDL, are found in foods like lean meats, nuts, and olive oil. 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Just remember, H for healthy, L for lousy, and that's cholesterol from the world of science.
2: 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Reporting for AFN Europe, I'm Navy Petty Officer Second Class Sam Wagner. Over 5,000 service members from the U.S. and partner nations concluded Exercise African Lion, U.S. Africa Command's largest annual joint exercise on the continent. Participants conducted a variety of activities, such as academics, combined arms live fires, command field and post exercises, maritime and air training, as well as humanitarian civic assistance. Deputy Commanding General Reserve, U.S. Army Southern European Task Force Africa, Brigadier General Daniel Cederman says the exercise focused on using innovation that drives readiness and lethality.
3: The large-scale training this year is allowing us to deter threats because it's getting after the interoperability of our forces, Moroccan forces, as well as all of our partner and allies. And with the innovation experimentation portion, it really demonstrates to those threats that we understand the changing character of war.
2: That was your News in One. I'm Navy Petty Officer Second Class Sam Wagner.
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2: From ABC News. Mike Tabusky, a judge in New York has ruled certain evidence seized from Luigi Mangione's backpack when he was arrested must be suppressed. Specifically, the judge said Mangione's backpack was not in a grabbable area when he was detained by police in Pennsylvania, and therefore prosecutors will be barred from using a loaded magazine, cell phone, wallet, and computer chip from that bag. However, the alleged murder weapon and a notebook of Mangione's writings will be allowed. Attorneys for President Trump have informed a federal judge that the president is dropping his $10 billion lawsuit against the Internal Revenue Service, and now the DOJ has just announced an anti-weaponization fund, a collection of $1.7 billion of taxpayer funding aimed at paying out victims of supposed government weaponization. It all comes as the tensions with Iran ratchet up, with the president now planning a national security meeting tomorrow at the White House. ABC News White House correspondent Karen Travers with more.
3: We are told that he also had conversations over the weekend with Vice President Vance, Secretary of State Marco Rubio, the CIA director, as well as his special envoy, Steve Witkoff. But tomorrow's meeting is set to talk about next steps in Iran and potential military operations. The president's been asked that question so many times of what could potentially trigger a return to major combat operations. And the president will not say, but just said, you'll know it when that happens.
2: President Trump also issuing a stark warning after Iranian drones struck a nuclear plant in the UAE.
4: Any escalation in the region, and you see it immediately reflect in oil prices. And this morning, you're seeing oil prices climbing after President Trump warned in a post for Iran, the clock is ticking and they better get moving fast. That was his quote. His words calling into question the fragile ceasefire with Iran, with the critical question of what happens to that Strait of Hormuz still unanswered.
2: ABC's chief business and economics correspondent, Rebecca Jarvis. 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
5: Today's federal newscast, the Defense Department Mobility Unclassified Capability Program is being phased out. The Army is modernizing its mobile communications capabilities by transitioning away from all DMUC devices and shifting to the Army Mobility Program, or AMP. The Defense Information Systems Agency will stop supporting all Army DMUC devices by May 30th. The Pentagon's deferred resignation program and other civilian workforce reduction efforts have led to staffing shortages in critical installation support roles, which have caused cost increases, inadequate oversight of installation projects, and contributed to delays in project design and execution. Dale Marks, Assistant Secretary of Defense for Energy Installations and the Environment, said the Defense Department is tracking personnel losses in key installation support roles and has issued waivers to ensure that installations and the military services can continue hiring for those critical roles. Find these stories and more at federalnewsnetwork.com. I'm Eric White.
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7: The NBA MVP is Oklahoma City's Shai Gilgeous-Alexander for the second straight year. He averaged 31 points a game. The Eastern Conference Finals begin Tuesday with Cleveland at New York. The Cavaliers just eliminated Detroit in a Game 7 road win Sunday night, 125-94. Cavs led by 20 late in the first half. Pistons shot 35% from the floor in the game. Game 1 of the West Finals is Monday, Spurs at Thunder. In the WNBA, among the four games, Indiana over Seattle 89-78. Caitlin Clark 21 points, 10 assists. At the PGA Championship, the winner was Aaron Rye by three strokes. He shot a final round 65. Denny Hamlin took NASCAR's All-Star race at Dover and the $1 million first prize. Alex Palou earned the pole for Indy next weekend. In Major League Baseball, the Padres were 8-3 winners at Seattle, while the Dodgers won 10-1 at the Angels.
0: We play the artists you love.
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6: This is your News in One. 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Over 5,000 service members from the U.S. and partner nations concluded Exercise African Lion, U.S. Africa Command's largest annual joint exercise on the continent. Participants conducted a variety of activities, such as academics, combined arms live fires, command field and post exercises, maritime and air training, as well as humanitarian civic assistance. Deputy Commanding General Reserve, U.S. Army Southern European Task Force Africa, Brigadier General Daniel Cederman says the exercise focused on using innovation that drives readiness and lethality.
7: The large-scale training this year is allowing us to deter threats because it's getting after the interoperability of our forces, Moroccan forces, as well as all of our partner and allies. And with the innovation experimentation portion, it really demonstrates to those threats that we understand the changing character of war.
6: That was your News in One. I'm Navy Petty Officer Second Class Sam Wagner.
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0: And I signed off on my inventory list without double-checking that everything was accounted for. 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Bit me right here.
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0: president could face a new legal fight on Lisa Brady. Fox News says the Justice Department announces a compensation fund for people claiming political prosecutions.
1: President Trump and members of his family agreed to drop a lawsuit against the IRS in exchange for the Justice Department creating a $1.7 billion anti-weaponization fund.

0: Acting Attorney General Todd Blanche says the fund sets up a lawful process for victims of lawfare and weaponization. Government watchdogs and Democrats say the fund has little oversight and will benefit friends of the president with meritless claims. The lawsuit against the IRS was filed in response to the leak of tax records by an agency contractor.
1: Fox's Jared Halpern at the White House. Former South Carolina Attorney Alec Murdoch is now suing former court clerk Becky Hill, accusing her of tampering with the jury at his murder trial. Last week, the state Supreme Court tossed out the convictions for killing his wife and son, largely over Hill's role. The state does plan to retry Murdoch. A key ruling in the state case against Luigi Mangione, who's accused of killing healthcare executive Brian Thompson in New York City and was arrested days later in Pennsylvania. The judge granting a defense motion to suppress evidence, but not all of it.
2: Mangione was nabbed as he was sitting at the McDonald's, and police officer Christy Wasser looked through his backpack. She found a bullet magazine wrapped in wet underwear and other items. She then took that backpack to the police station, where she found the gun police said was used to kill Thompson. Judge Carroll ruled the search at McDonald's was not legal, and what was found there will not be allowed at the trial. Carroll, though, is allowing what Wasser found in the backpack at the police station. That includes the 9mm gun, silencer, and notebook. Prosecutors call his manifesto, but lawyers say is a diary.
1: Fox's Eric Sean. Mangione also faces a federal trial, with the New York State trial tentatively set to begin first in September. 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
3: This is your News in One. Reporting for AFN Europe, I'm Navy Petty Officer Second Class Sam Wagner. Over 5,000 service members from the U.S. and partner nations concluded Exercise African Lion, U.S. Africa Command's largest annual joint exercise on the continent. Participants conducted a variety of activities, such as academics, combined arms live fires, command field and post exercises, maritime and air training, as well as humanitarian civic assistance. Deputy Commanding General Reserve, U.S. Army Southern European Task Force Africa, Brigadier General Daniel Cederman says the exercise focused on using innovation that drives readiness and lethality.
4: The large-scale training this year is allowing us to deter threats because it's getting after the interoperability of our forces, Moroccan forces, as well as all of our partner and allies. And with the innovation experimentation portion, it really demonstrates to those threats that we understand the changing character of war.
3: That was your News in One. I'm Navy Petty Officer Second Class Sam Wagner.
5: From the Fox Sports Studios in Los Angeles, here's Steve DeSager.
6: The NBA MVP is Oklahoma City's Shai Gilgeous-Alexander for the second straight year. He averaged 31 points a game. The Eastern Conference Finals begin Tuesday with Cleveland at New York. The Cavaliers just eliminated Detroit in a Game 7 road win Sunday night, 125-94. Cavs led by 20 late in the first half. Pistons shot 35% from the floor in the game. Game 1 of the West Finals is Monday, Spurs at Thunder. In the WNBA, among the four games, Indiana over Seattle, 89-78. Caitlin Clark, 21 points, 10 assists. At the PGA Championship, the winner was Aaron Rye by three strokes. He shot a final round 65. Denny Hamlin took NASCAR's All-Star race at Dover and the $1 million first prize. Alex Palou earned the pole for Indy next weekend. In Major League Baseball, the Padres were 8-3 winners at Seattle, while the Dodgers won 10-1 at the Angels.
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1: They aren't invisible. They may be all around you, in the clubs you go to, the work sites you visit. 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Modern-day slave traders out in the open for all to see, selling people for labor or prostitution. Physical and mental abuse. Forced isolation. The withholding of passports and money. These are just some of the signs. If you see or suspect human trafficking, report it immediately.

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1: This is your News in One. Reporting for AFN Europe, I'm Navy Petty Officer Second Class Sam Wagner. Over 5,000 service members from the U.S. and partner nations concluded Exercise African Lion, U.S. Africa Command's largest annual joint exercise on the continent. Participants conducted a variety of activities, such as academics, combined arms live fires, command field and post exercises, maritime and air training, as well as humanitarian civic assistance. Deputy Commanding General Reserve, U.S. Army Southern European Task Force Africa, Brigadier General Daniel Cederman says the exercise focused on using innovation that drives readiness and lethality.
2: The large-scale training this year is allowing us to deter threats because it's getting after the interoperability of our forces, Moroccan forces, as well as all of our partner and allies. And with the innovation experimentation portion, it really demonstrates to those threats that we understand the changing character of war.
1: That was your News in One. I'm Navy Petty Officer Second Class Sam Wagner.
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0: Into what's written on the side of those boxes.
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1: Boxes is boxes. Toss them on
0: the truck. Then back on the truck, yes. 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
1: Boxes is boxes.
0: Boxes is boxes indeed, yes.
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2: From ABC News, I'm Mike Dubusky. A jury in Oakland, California has sided with OpenAI in a lawsuit from Elon Musk. ABC's Alex Stone reports.
3: It took the jury a very short amount of time to come back after listening to 3 weeks of testimony dismissing Elon Musk's lawsuit against OpenAI CEO Sam Altman. The jury's recommended to the judge the lawsuit be thrown out. The jury finding the lawsuit was not filed in time under the statute of limitations. The judge agreed with the jury. In the case, Musk was claiming he was tricked into investing into OpenAI as a nonprofit when Musk claimed Altman intended to turn the company into a for-profit venture.
2: President Trump isn't accepting the parameters for a peace deal laid out by the Iranians. More from ABC's James Longman.
4: They want a cessation of hostilities on all fronts. That includes Israel's war in Lebanon against Hezbollah. They want to retain sovereignty over the Strait of Hormuz. They want to keep being able to charge tankers a fee for passing through there, something the Americans are, of course, not going to accept. And they want to block the blockade that the Americans have put on all their ports lifted too, as well as reparations and sanctions relief.
2: The president is planning a national security meeting tomorrow at the White House to discuss the matter. Earlier today, the president dropped his lawsuit against the IRS and

0: exchange for the Justice Department creating a $1.7 billion fund aimed at paying out victims of so-called government weaponization. And ahead of the trial of Luigi Mangione, a judge now says a weapon and a notebook found when he was arrested will be admissible in court, though other items are not permitted. More from ABC's Peter Haralambos.
1: The judge is limiting some information, the actual items they took from his bag at the McDonald's, specifically the gun magazine, his cell phone, passport, wallet, and a computer chip. All of those are now off the table, according to this judge. So a little bit of a win for Mangione there. But overall, this is a pretty good ruling for prosecutors.
0: Mangione is set to stand trial in the murder case in September. 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
3: I'm Seaman Apprentice Colin Ryans. In Japan, Yokota Air Base opened its gates to the local community for the 50th Annual Friendship Festival. The Yokota Friendship Festival is an annual event held at Yokota Air Base, and its purpose is to celebrate the U.S.-Japan relations and strengthen ties with the local community. In the Indian Ocean, U.S. Navy Rear Admiral Tom Schultz, commander of Task Force 76, visits the USS Boxer. The flagship of the Boxer Amphibious Ready Group is underway with the 11th Marine Expeditionary Unit in the U.S. 7th Fleet Area of Operations. And in Saipan, contractors supporting the U.S. Army Corps of Engineers begin debris collection operations in Susupe. Debris removal operations help clear roadways, reduce hazards, and support ongoing recovery efforts. This has been your Pacific Pulse. I'm Seaman Apprentice Colin Ryans.
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5: The NBA MVP is Oklahoma City's Shai Gilgeous-Alexander for the second straight year. He averaged 31 points a game. The Eastern Conference Finals begin Tuesday with Cleveland at New York. The Cavaliers just eliminated Detroit in a Game 7 road win Sunday night, 125-94. Cavs led by 20 late in the first half. Pistons shot 35% from the floor in the game. Game 1 of the West Finals is Monday, Spurs at Thunder. In the WNBA, among the four games, Indiana over Seattle, 89-78. Caitlin Clark, 21 points, 10 assists. At the PGA Championship, the winner was Aaron Rye by three strokes. He shot a final round 65. Denny Hamlin took NASCAR's All-Star race at Dover and the $1 million first prize. Alex Palou earned the pole for Indy next weekend. In Major League Baseball, the Padres were 8-3 winners at Seattle, while the Dodgers won 10-1 at the Angels.

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0: Hi there. My daughter and I have been asked to say a few words about family communication. Say hi, Alexa.
1: Okay, I know you're giving me the silent treatment, honey, but this isn't the time. Just say something.
0: 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And you don't have to wait for a crisis to benefit from their help. Hey, wait, did you just text me? Well, it's a start.
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5: 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In Japan, Yokota Air Base opened its gates to the local community for the 50th Annual Friendship Festival. 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In the Indian Ocean, U.S. Navy Rear Admiral Tom Schultz, commander of Task Force 76, visits the USS Boxer. The flagship of the Boxer Amphibious Ready Group is underway with the 11th Marine Expeditionary Unit in the U.S. 7th Fleet Area of Operations. And in Saipan, contractors supporting the U.S. Army Corps of Engineers begin debris collection operations in Susupe. Debris removal operations help clear roadways, reduce hazards, and support ongoing recovery efforts. This has been your Pacific Pulse. I'm Seaman Apprentice Colin Ryans.
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0: Hey, man, want to go to the chow hall when we finish up?
1: Yeah, sure. But why do you Marines call it a chow hall anyway? Everyone else calls it DFAC.
0: Actually, sailors call it the mess deck. So what?
1: Guess it's like how the different services have different names for an Article 15.
0: Yeah, in the Navy it's called Captain's Mast, and in the Corps we call it Office Hours.
1: But Army and Air Force just call it an Article 15.
0: Yeah, whatever, man. 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

0: astronaut program, I was away from home for 171 days. 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
2: On the road to the midterms, I'm Lisa Brady, Fox News, Vice President J.D. Vance with an appeal to voters.
3: I'm not asking you to vote for Republicans because we're right about everything. I'm asking you to vote for Republicans because at least we know who we fight for. And we fight for you.
2: This during his latest update on a federal fraud crackdown, visiting a manufacturing plant in Kansas City, Missouri, while War Secretary Pete Hegseth rallied in Kentucky for Ed Gallrein, who's challenging Republican Congressman Thomas Massie in a primary tomorrow. The Pentagon says that event was in Hegseth's personal capacity, rejecting allegations of Hatch Act violations. Government watchdogs also taking issue with a new compensation fund the Justice Department is setting up, totaling more than $1.7 billion in exchange for the president and members of his family agreeing to drop a lawsuit against the IRS.
4: Acting Attorney General Todd Blanche says the fund sets up a lawful process for victims of lawfare and weaponization. Government watchdogs and Democrats say the fund has little oversight and will benefit friends of the president with meritless claims. The lawsuit against the IRS was filed in response to the leak of tax records by an agency contractor.
2: Fox's Jared Halpern at the White House. A jury in California finds OpenAI executives not liable of betraying a shared vision for a nonprofit, deciding that co-founder Elon Musk waited too long to sue.
5: The judge told us this: the claims of uncharitable trust and unjust enrichment are dismissed as untimely. The claim for aiding and abetting is dismissed as a matter of law, given that it is dependent on a finding of charitable trust.
2: Fox Business's Kelly Saberi. An American doctor tests positive for Ebola, one of several missionaries exposed during work with a nonprofit in Congo. The CDC just confirming it's working to move seven people, including the infected American, to Germany. Federal health officials also say the risk to the American public remains low from that deadly outbreak. America is listening to Fox News.
6: This is your News in One. Reporting for AFN Europe, I'm Navy Petty Officer Second Class Sam Wagner. Over 5,000 service members from the U.S. and partner nations concluded Exercise African Lion, U.S. Africa Command's largest annual joint exercise on the continent. Participants conducted a variety of activities, such as academics, combined arms live fires, command field and post exercises, maritime and air training, as well as humanitarian civic assistance. Deputy Commanding General Reserve, U.S. Army Southern European Task Force Africa, Brigadier General Daniel Cederman says the exercise focused on using innovation that drives readiness and lethality.
7: The large-scale training this year is allowing us to deter threats because it's getting after the interoperability of our forces, Moroccan forces, as well as all of our partner and allies. And with the innovation experimentation portion, it really demonstrates to those threats that we understand the changing character of war.
6: That was your News in One. I'm Navy Petty Officer Second Class Sam Wagner.
8: From the Fox Sports Studios in Los Angeles, here's Steve DeSager.
9: The NBA MVP is Oklahoma City's Shai Gilgeous-Alexander for the second straight year. He averaged 31 points a game. The Eastern Conference Finals begin Tuesday with Cleveland at New York. The Cavaliers just eliminated Detroit in a Game 7 road win Sunday night, 125-94. Cavs led by 20 late in the first half. Pistons shot 35% from the floor in the game. Game 1 of the West Finals is Monday, Spurs at Thunder. In the WNBA, among the four games, Indiana over Seattle, 89-78. Caitlin Clark, 21 points, 10 assists. At the PGA Championship, the winner was Aaron Rye by three strokes. He shot a final round 65. Denny Hamlin took NASCAR's All-Star race at Dover and the $1 million first prize. Alex Palou earned the pole for Indy next weekend. In Major League Baseball, the Padres were 8-3 winners at Seattle, while the Dodgers won 10-1 at the Angels.
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0: let's get started, shall we?
1: Okay.
0: Today we're discussing the book, What to Expect When You Don't Know What to Expect. So what do you think?
1: You know what? I'm going to say I didn't think it was too helpful. When I was a new mom, I learned more from my family advocacy playgroup.
0: You know, I have to agree.
1: Right?
0: I went there when we had our first baby, and they were great. We got lots of advice, lots of support.
1: Well,
0: that's fine, but what about the book?
1: It was okay. But with family advocacy, you always know what to expect, which is just a lot of help.
2: Family advocacy, promoting healthy relationships.
3: What are you up to?
4: Just posting some pictures from today's patrol.
3: Yeah, it was a pretty intense patrol.
4: Indeed it was, but I'm not posting any of those pictures.
3: Why not?
4: Well, I don't want to give away our activities.
3: Well, just make sure your profile's private.
4: You still never know who can see. Plus, my family sees these pictures.
3: Yeah, I see your point. Oh, that's a good picture. It's that kid that beat you in soccer.
4: Whatever, man.
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6: I'm Seaman Apprentice Colin Ryans. In Japan, Yokota Air Base opened its gates to the local community for the 50th Annual Friendship Festival. The Yokota Friendship Festival is an annual event held at Yokota Air Base, and its purpose is to celebrate the U.S.-Japan relations and strengthen ties with the local community. In the Indian Ocean, U.S. Navy Rear Admiral Tom Schultz, commander of Task Force 76, visits the USS Boxer. The flagship of the Boxer Amphibious Ready Group is underway with the 11th Marine Expeditionary Unit in the U.S. 7th Fleet Area of Operations. And in Saipan, contractors supporting the U.S. Army Corps of Engineers begin debris collection operations in Susupe. Debris removal operations help clear roadways, reduce hazards, and support ongoing recovery efforts. This has been your Pacific Pulse. I'm Seaman Apprentice Colin Ryans.

0: about Buster? Hashtag Buster got busted.
1: No, I didn't. Hashtag inquiring minds.
0: He posted up a photo of himself twerking, and he claimed he was imitating the captain. Hashtag should have thought twice. Hashtag posting it up for the world to see.
1: Hashtag posting it up for my CO to see.
0: Now Buster's up for some UCMJ action. Hashtag I can't believe

0: I'm in trouble for this. Hashtag, this could have been avoided.
1: That's what happens when you don't think before you post. Hashtag, stupid is and stupid does.
2: Guys?
3: Yeah, yeah top.
2: Hashtag, it's getting pretty annoying.
4: Oh, my gosh.
5: My head is pounding. What are you out here laughing about? Oh, man, you don't know?
4: What is this? 128 likes? Who posted these?
5: You don't remember? You did. That's what happens when you drink too much.
4: I've got to take these down.
5: No.
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3: From ABC News. Mike Dubusky. Right now, police in San Diego are responding to an active shooter situation at a local Islamic center, with the department calling the scene active but contained.
4: Multiple victims. Shooters are not in custody. PD continues to have an increased presence.
3: That sound from Broadcastify. San Diego Mayor Todd Gloria posting on social media that he's receiving updates from law enforcement. California Governor Gavin Newsom has also been briefed on the situation. President Trump now says serious discussions are taking place with Iran and is calling off strikes on the country that had been planned for tomorrow. More from ABC's James Longman.
5: What Donald Trump seems to want is an agreement now that not only will Iran open the Strait of Hormuz, but it also agree to his nuclear demands. And that is to say, and we understand, and it was clear last week, the president believes that Iran's commitment to stopping enriching uranium for a period of 20 years is something that he wants and he would accept in any deal. But the Iranians don't want to get there. They want to talk about Hormuz first. So we're seeing Iran and the United States come at this from two different directions.
3: President Trump earlier today announced he's dropping his lawsuit against the IRS. As part of the settlement, the Department of Justice will create a fund of taxpayer dollars to finance payments to people who claim to have been victimized by the government. An American who'd been working for the Democratic Republic of the Congo has tested positive for Ebola. Dr. Satish Pillai is the CDC's incident manager for Ebola response.
6: CDC has been working hand in hand with the Department of State to move the American for treatment and care to Germany.

0: and other high-risk contacts to Germany for monitoring.
1: The World Health Organization calls the Ebola outbreak a public health emergency of international concern. There are currently 88 suspected deaths from the virus. And a jury in California has tossed out Elon Musk's lawsuit against OpenAI CEO Sam Altman. 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
2: Federal newscast, the Department of Homeland Security is expected to reimburse the Army for border security missions within weeks as the service grapples with a multi-billion dollar shortfall.
3: Army Secretary Daniel Driscoll said the service is optimistic DHS will repay the roughly $1.4 billion it owes the Army for border operations support, but he did not say whether the agency plans to reimburse the full amount or only a portion of it. Lawmakers warn that DHS's failure to reimburse the Army will impact readiness, including training rotations, combatant command exercises, and resources for the Guard and Reserve. Anastasia Obis, Federal News Network.
2: And the Space Force has launched its first AI accelerator at Stanford University. The initiative pairs Space Force personnel with academic researchers, national laboratory scientists, and industry partners to advance AI and machine learning capabilities for space operations. Find these stories and more at federalnewsnetwork.com. I'm Eric White.
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5: The NBA MVP is Oklahoma City's Shai Gilgeous-Alexander for the second straight year. He averaged 31 points a game. The Eastern Conference Finals begin Tuesday with Cleveland at New York. The Cavaliers just eliminated Detroit in a Game 7 road win Sunday night, 125-94. Cavs led by 20 late in the first half. Pistons shot 35% from the floor in the game. Game 1 of the West Finals is Monday, Spurs at Thunder. In the WNBA, among the four games, Indiana over Seattle, 89-78. Caitlin Clark, 21 points, 10 assists. At the PGA Championship, the winner was Aaron Rye by three strokes. He shot a final round 65. Denny Hamlin took NASCAR's All-Star race at Dover and the $1 million first prize. Alex Palou earned the pole for Indy next weekend. In Major League Baseball, the Padres were 8-3 winners at Seattle, while the Dodgers won 10-1 at the Angels.
6: Wherever you are,

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3: I'm Colonel Nick Haig, Space Force Guardian and NASA astronaut. 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Wherever duty takes us, even into space, staying connected keeps us grounded. 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
4: Supporting those who serve
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0: on.
1: 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All I had to know were a few personal details. Your name, birth date, anniversaries. Sometimes all I had to do was type in password. That's brilliant. But now you're doing this whole unique password thing. Well, congratulations. You've made my job a real pain in the ass.
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4: 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How about you?
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7: 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In the Indian Ocean, U.S. Navy Rear Admiral Tom Schultz, commander of Task Force 76, visits the USS Boxer. 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

0: be gorgeous.
1: People call me the official. I'm an official kind of guy. You know what I like? Official things. Rental cars, lodging, and meals. 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Movies, clothing, and toiletries. 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At least not when it comes to the government travel card. You should only use that card for official business travel. If you don't, you could receive an official written warning, an official suspension, or even an official discharge.

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8: You played it cool and I played it dumb. Don't you think I'm a little too young to be messed with like that?

0: is neutralized in San Diego. Elisa Brady, Fox News. That from police after responding to reports of an active shooter at an Islamic center north of downtown San Diego. Police say the threat has been neutralized and they are just holding a briefing reporting three adults have been killed. Two of those adults considered suspects. There had been reporting that a security guard had been shot and injured. That may be the third person who is now known to be dead. However, everyone else, the staff and the school at that center are now safe, but three people dead, two of them suspects in that shooting. President Trump says he's calling off planned strikes on Iran.
1: At the request of leaders of Qatar, Saudi Arabia, and the UAE, President Trump says he is holding off on a military attack on Iran planned for tomorrow. In a social media post, the president says serious negotiations are now taking place, and in the opinion of Arab allies and partners, a deal will be made, which is acceptable to the U.S. Still, President Trump says he's ordered Pentagon leaders to prepare to go forward with a full large-scale assault of Iran on a moment's notice in the event an acceptable deal is not reached.
0: Fox's Jared Halpern at the White House. The president's post also reinforcing a deal has to include no nuclear weapons for Iran. The judge in the New York state case against Luigi Mangione is suppressing some of the evidence collected when he was arrested in Pennsylvania days after the killing of healthcare executive Brian Thompson in New York City.
2: Mangione was nabbed as he was sitting at the McDonald's, and police officer Christy Wasser looked through his backpack. She found a bullet magazine wrapped in wet underwear and other items. She then took that backpack to the police station, where she found the gun police said was used to kill Thompson.
0: Fox's Eric Shawn, the judge ruling only the search at the police station was lawful, so that evidence stays, including the gun and what prosecutors call a manifesto. 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
3: This is your News in One. Reporting for AFN Europe, I'm Navy Petty Officer Second Class Sam Wagner. Over 5,000 service members from the U.S. and partner nations concluded Exercise African Lion, U.S. Africa Command's largest annual joint exercise on the continent. Participants conducted a variety of activities, such as academics, combined arms live fires, command field and post exercises, maritime and air training, as well as humanitarian civic assistance. Deputy Commanding General Reserve, U.S. Army Southern European Task Force Africa, Brigadier General Daniel Cederman says the exercise focused on using innovation that drives readiness and lethality.

0: The large-scale training this year is allowing us to deter threats because it's getting after the interoperability of our forces, Moroccan forces, as well as all of our partner and allies. And with the innovation experimentation portion, it really demonstrates to those threats that we understand the changing character of war.
1: That was your News in One. I'm Navy Petty Officer Second Class Sam Wagner.
2: From the Fox Sports Studios in Los Angeles, here's Dan Beyer.
3: Jalen Williams of the Oklahoma City Thunder is available tonight, not even on the injury report, for Game 1 of the Western Conference Finals. Spurs and Thunder from OKC at 8:30 Eastern Time. Jamal Mosley's the new head coach of the New Orleans Pelicans. He replaces the fired Willie Green. Mosley was fired as the Magic head coach after five seasons earlier this month. Eastern Semis Game 7, Canadiens and Sabres, 7:30 Eastern Time tonight in Buffalo. Winner gets Carolina in the East Finals, which start Thursday in Raleigh. Aaron Rodgers officially signed his one-year deal with the Steelers. Cardinals quarterback Jacoby Brissett a no-show as he wants a new deal in Arizona. NFL league meetings tomorrow, and multiple reports say that Super Bowl 64, taking place in February of 2030, will likely be awarded to Nashville, while the NFL draft in 2028 is likely headed for Minneapolis. And Garrick Higo, who was late for his Thursday tee time at the PGA, has parted ways with his caddy.
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6:11 on this terrific Tuesday morning. Good morning, Kanto Plains. Minasan, ohayou gozaimasu. Hope everyone's waking up here on this terrific Tuesday. Fine and dandy like sour candy. I'm your host, Airman Ethan Manalassis, a.k.a. Manny on the mic. And you're, of course, tuned to Kanto Kickstart here. And we have our usual for the very first hour of the Kanto Kickstart. I love talking about our Manny on the mic morning money minute, where I talk about the U.S. market, the economy, and its influencing factors in just 1 minute. We got a lot of political and economic news to cover this segment, so please do not go anywhere, because also after that, we have our J-Pod segment, or our Japanese phrase of the day segment, where I throw you a new Japanese phrase, how to pronounce it, when to use it, so we can both be a little better as ambassadors. Oh my goodness, I'm still waking up here. My throat is still clogged. We gotta go ahead and drink some water. So it helps you wake up. If you have access to water right now, please do me a favor and keep yourself hydrated. It's been getting so mushiatsui, or which is humid in Japanese. So please make sure you're keeping yourself accountable, keep yourself hydrated, and keep on listening to your favorite music right here on AFN Tokyo, the Eagle, serving America's best.

0: It's Monday morning. You just finished your workout and now you're going to enjoy a nice hot shower before work. Now you're singing your favorite tunes.
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3: Here's a few words from NAF Atsugi's Executive Officer, Commander James Beatty, on what's happening around Atsugi.
4: I'd like to begin with the fact that traffic safety is and will continue to be a big topic here at Atsugi and throughout the entire Navy. In particular, we're encouraging drivers to pay close attention to their surroundings while driving.

0: You don't even know it. But when you're driving your car over the train tracks and you forget to stop, when you see the light turn yellow and you think, yeah, I can make it. Or when you're speeding down the road way above the limit, it's called the traffic selfie. And you get one when you violate the rules of the road.
1: I don't think you will like that one.
0: No one looks good in a traffic selfie.
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6:20, and it's almost time for our Manny on the Mic Morning Money Minute. Before then, we have to talk about your finance office. And that is basically this thing on your installation that gives you advice from pay and travel vouchers to financial counseling. That team is dedicated to ensuring that your finances are in order. So please, especially whenever we talk about the Manny on the Mic Morning Money Minute, it's always great to keep in mind your finances. Even if you believe that you are pretty in line with your finances, you don't really need any kind of advice. I thought the same way, but there is always some ways that you're able to cut costs, save money, and plan for your future. So please make sure you call or visit your finance office today for more information on how you could get started with your future. And after this song, we're going to talk about the Manny on the Mic Morning Money Minute. I'm excited for it. I know you are. 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

6:24 on this terrific Tuesday morning. Good morning, Kanto Plains. 皆さん, ohayou gozaimasu. We are finally at the Manny on the Mic Morning Money Minute, where I talk a little bit about the U.S. markets, its influencing factors and whatnot, in just about a minute. And if you couldn't tell, I actually have a new bed music here, which I made. I mean, it sounds pretty good. And we also have one for the timer for our Manny on the Mic Morning Money Minute. So please, without further ado, let's get started. Time starting in 3, 2. And right now, the U.S. markets have finished mixed as investors pull back from recent record highs and focus heavily on rising treasury yields, inflation concerns, and upcoming earning reports. Basically, the Nasdaq-led losses pressured by weakness in the semiconductor and major tech stocks, while the S&P 500 also slipped modestly. And the Dow actually managed to stay relatively flat thanks to the finance in the defense sector. So what moved today? Treasury yields climbed again, with a 10-year yield pushing near 4.6%, increasing concerns that borrowing costs could stay higher for longer. And with chip stocks also coming underneath pressure as a strong AI-driven rally over the past few months, we've seen like a pullback from there as investors took profits ahead of major or earnings. We do have our NVIDIA stock earnings happening on Wednesday, which is going to be a huge, huge, huge day. Also, investors are also reassessing the Federal Reserve expectations, with markets increasingly pricing in the possibility that rate cuts can be delayed for much, much longer. So as we're looking into the head of the week, the broader market still remains nearby all-time highs after a strong rally earlier this month. So investors are watching closely to see whether this is a simple consolidation or the beginning of a larger pullback. And that was all we have for the Manny on the Mic Morning Money Minute. Basically, everything is going pretty well. I mean, what? One little bump in the road today could be an indicator that we are going to be going downhill. Or, again, that's all it is, a little bump in the road. So make sure to stay tuned for more, especially every single day. I'll be updating you whether or not it is a big, massive pullback or if we are still seeing a pretty bullish market. Of course, do not take me as your financial advisor. I'm Manny the Mic, not on your finance office 100%. Make sure to check out your finance office today to see where you should be allocating, distributing, and saving your money so you can set yourself up for success in the future. Looking at Tokyo's weather right now, 63 degrees in Fusa. His sunny, sunny skies this morning. You know, I actually woke up. I thought I was late to work because of how sunny the skies were. Such a beautiful morning today. 89 degrees will be the high of day today, dropping down to 63 degrees later tonight. With, again, sunny, sunny skies until tomorrow. We're going to get some cloudy weather with also Thursday and Friday. We're going to see some rain showers. So please make sure to enjoy the sunny weather while it's still here. According to the DoD Community Bank, the currency exchange rate for every United States dollar is 154 Japanese yen. We're going to get you back into some more music and also our J-Pod segment, which is our Japanese phrase of the day. I'll tell you a new Japanese phrase, how to pronounce it, and when to use it. I'll come up here on AFN Tokyo, the Eagle, serving America's best. Like me.

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1: All four crew members ejected safely when two Navy Growlers crashed Sunday in Idaho, according to news reports. The incident took place during an air show at Mountain Home Air Force Base. Emergency responders were on the scene, and the air show was canceled, according to authorities. In other news, the aircraft carrier USS Gerald R. Ford has returned home after 326 days at sea. The carrier strike group was awarded a presidential unit citation. Scores of newborns were waiting pierside to meet their fathers for the first time. And finally, Marines on Okinawa are now training to fly unmanned aircraft. The three-week course covers everything from simulator flight to delivering explosive payloads. Taking a lesson from Ukraine, the Corps is planning to field tens of thousands of commercial drones.
0: For more headlines, catch Stars and Stripes at stripes.com.
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6:38 on this terrific Tuesday morning. I want to talk about a website that I actually haven't mentioned in a very long time, but it's a website that I use every single day, both in my professional and my personal life, called DODMWRLibraries.org. 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There's maybe a couple hundred resources on here, but there are two that I use personally that fit with my everyday life. One of which being Mango Languages. Mango Languages is a language learning website, typically subscription based. I think it's like maybe $20 a month. Don't quote me on that. But again, completely waived if you are a service member, helps you learn different languages, which I'm trying to learn right now is Japanese. And that's another thing that I use here is Morningstar. And Morningstar is an investment research platform. I think typically they're like a $360 a year subscription. But again, completely waived if you are a service member, helps you get in line with your finances also by talking to your finance office on base. But that's besides the point. Please go to DODMWRLibraries.org for more information on how you can stay connected with resources that are meant for you. I'm free.

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11: 6:44 on this terrific Tuesday morning. I hope everyone's waking up just fine with me. I know I am, especially because it is our J-Pod segment, or our Japanese Phrase of the Day segment, where I teach you a new Japanese phrase of the day, tell you what it means, and tell you how to pronounce it and use it, so we can be a little both better as ambassadors. Last time, I want to do a little review, as yesterday's was Sasuga, which it means basically like as I would have expected, or that's exactly what I expect from you, but it's used as like a compliment. So let's say someone does an amazing job, or like they're very successful or something. Maybe they got an award. You can say sasuga, which basically means like, oh, like just as I thought, you did an amazing job, right? It's used as a compliment, very high praise. Again, I apologize if I don't pronounce this perfectly. I'm still learning just like you. But today's word of the day is... Okay, let me pronounce this. Maika. Maika. It's a very common casual Japanese phrase that translates to like pretty much like, oh, never mind, or oh, well, or it is what it is. This basically is used to express a general, like a gentle acceptance of a minor inconvenience or an imperfection without getting stressed or upset. So yeah. I would usually use this for like a it is what it is kind of scenario. And the way to pronounce it is first by saying ma, or it's like kind of like a M-A-H. So you say ma, but drown out a little slightly. So it's like ma, ma. And then the second part is ika. There is like a sharp pause or catching of your breath right before you say ka. It's like e space ka, ika. So basically, you want to say it with a relaxed, slightly singing tone to capture the casual vibe of this. But, you know, still, as I'm still trying to learn how to pronounce it, it may sound a little unnatural. But together with ma-ika, it's like ma-ika. I think, oh, I don't know, that was pretty good. I think I did a pretty good job there. Ma-ika. And again, that means never mind. It is what it is. Kind of just like a general acceptance. I think that's a very good way to close off our Kanto Kickstart here with a little bit of just a meaning of a word. Because, you know, we run into a lot of stressors in life, especially when it comes to the U.S. military. You know, there could be a lot of stressors that go on in your everyday life. But you just got to tell yourself, you know, maika. Where, you know, it is what it is. You know, we got to push through. Have that mental resilience to carry on forward. Right now, I'm looking at the weather, and honestly, this is giving me a little bit more mental resilience because of how amazing the weather has been recently. 69 degrees and sunny skies in Zama, hitting a high of 85 degrees later today, dropping down to 66 degrees later tonight. Looks like we're going to have some sunny skies today up until tomorrow, where we'll see some cloudy weather with Thursday and Friday, even having some rain showers. So please, please, please enjoy the nice, beautiful weather while you still can. According to the DoD Community Bank, the currency exchange rate for every United States dollar is 154 Japanese yen. I'm going to get you back into some more music, and I'm still going to be your host for the next hour. But at least for now, I was your host for this hour, Airman Ethan Manalassis, a.k.a. Manny on the mic. And you were tuning to the Kanto Kickstart here. Catching you next hour right here on AFN Tokyo The Eagle, serving America's best.

0: ABC News. I'm Mike Dubusky. Police now say two gunmen are dead who allegedly stormed the Islamic Center of San Diego this afternoon. San Diego Police Chief Scott Wall says all the children who were on site were evacuated and are now safe, but there were adult casualties.
1: Our hearts go out to the families that are in this moment being notified of what has happened to their loved ones. We have three confirmed adults that are deceased at the Islamic Center.
0: An investigation into the shooter's motives is now underway. President Trump writing on social media this afternoon that the U.S. will hold off on a planned military attack on Iran that had been scheduled for tomorrow.
2: That pause, according to the president, is because, quote, serious negotiations are now taking place and a deal acceptable to the U.S., quote, will be made. Still, the president warned he's asked the Pentagon to prepare for, quote, a full large-scale assault on Iran on a moment's notice in the event that an acceptable deal is not reached. Karen Travis, ABC News, the White House.
0: An American citizen has tested positive for the Ebola virus and is now being held at a U.S. military base in Germany. That person, identified as a medical missionary named Dr. Peter Stafford, had been working in the Democratic Republic of Congo, where an outbreak of that virus is taking place. ABC News medical correspondent Dr. Darian Sutton has more.
3: There is no approved vaccine for the current strain that we're seeing circulating in the Democratic Republic of Congo, as well as Uganda, and there's no formal treatment, and that is where the problem comes into play, because without that access to a vaccine and treatment, that makes treating this problem even more difficult. And with limitations in resources, interruptions in aid, for example, the USAID, that leaves many of these people without the needed assistance and increases the risk of death from these infections.
0: Nearly 90 people are suspected to have died from Ebola in the DRC. And in Oakland, California, a jury tossed out Elon Musk's lawsuit against Sam Altman. 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
5: I'm Seaman Apprentice Colin Ryans. In Japan, Yokota Air Base opened its gates to the local community for the 50th Annual Friendship Festival. The Yokota Friendship Festival is an annual event held at Yokota Air Base, and its purpose is to celebrate the U.S.-Japan relations and strengthen ties with the local community. In the Indian Ocean, U.S. Navy Rear Admiral Tom Schultz, commander of Task Force 76, visits the USS Boxer. The flagship of the Boxer Amphibious Ready Group is underway with the 11th Marine Expeditionary Unit in the U.S. 7th Fleet Area of Operations. And in Saipan, contractors supporting the U.S. Army Corps of Engineers begin debris collection operations in Sisupe. Debris removal operations help clear roadways, reduce hazards, and support ongoing recovery efforts. This has been your Pacific Pulse. I'm Seaman Apprentice Colin Ryans.
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7: Jalen Williams of the Oklahoma City Thunder is available tonight, not even on the injury report, for Game 1 of the Western Conference Finals. Spurs and Thunder from OKC at 8:30 Eastern Time. Jamal Mosley's the new head coach of the New Orleans Pelicans. He replaces the fired Willie Green. Mosley was fired as the Magic head coach after five seasons earlier this month. Eastern Semis, Game 7, Canadiens and Sabres, 7:30 Eastern Time tonight in Buffalo. Winner gets Carolina in the East Finals, which start Thursday in Raleigh. Aaron Rodgers officially signed his one-year deal with the Steelers. Cardinals quarterback Jacoby Brissett, a no-show as he wants a new deal in Arizona. NFL League meetings tomorrow, and multiple reports say that Super Bowl 64, taking place in February of 2030, will likely be awarded to Nashville, while the NFL draft in 2028 is likely headed for Minneapolis. And Garrett Kego, who was late for his Thursday tee time at the PGA, has parted ways with his caddy.
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7:11 on this Manny on the Mic Tuesday morning. We're here, Airman Ethan Manilas, a.k.a. Manny on the Mic, tuned into the Kanto Kickstart, talking about the four pillars of caffeine. Tea, coffee, pre-workout, and energy drinks. Which one should I be taking? Which one is good for certain things? I would be covering all that, but of course, you know, before I even begin, everybody reacts differently from caffeine, so do not take health advice from me alone. Please talk to your PCM about that. But that being said, that advisory out of the way, I will be talking a little bit about the just general observations and comparisons of these four caffeine categories, and maybe we could see which one is right for you. That's going to be coming up this hour, along with the updates on your installation, playing your favorite music. So make sure to stay tuned for all that and more right here on AFN Don't Kill the Eagle, serving America's best.

and pump it up while your feet are stumping. And the jam is pumping. Look ahead, the crowd is jumping. Pump it up a little more. Get the party going on the dance floor.

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3: Every year we do the Salute to the Nations. This year it's going to be Saturday, the June 27th. We'll host it from 3 to 9 p.m. And it'll be live music, some great food and fireworks finale. We ask that our SFRGs should sign up now to get their

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1: 7:21 on this terrific Tuesday morning. Good morning, Kanto Plays. 皆さん, ohayou gozaimasu. 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But again, after this next song, it's going to be Baby Doll by Dominic Fike. We're going to talk a little bit about the best caffeine for these certain kind of people coming up here on AFN Tokyo, The Eagle, serving America's best.

7:24 on this terrific Tuesday morning. And like I mentioned before, we're talking about caffeine and the different ways of intaking caffeine. I don't know about you. I have a plethora of ways that I take in caffeine, but primarily I take in it through coffee and pre-workout. But I did some thinking. I was wondering what kind of caffeine method is great for certain people. But of course, before I get into this, please make sure you're talking to your PCM about intaking caffeine. Please do not take health advice from Manny on the mic. I think that goes without honestly being said. But for tea specifically, if you're sensitive to caffeine or want some kind of like calm focus, maybe you get a little bit jittery from your normal coffee, I believe that tea is absolutely great for you. I started taking coffee from tea. It gives you like that little extra boost in the day. But personally, I'm more of a coffee fella myself because I need that reliable daily energy and I need that like overall balance. It helps me be like really productive and really alert. I think that for me, at least personally, that's the best way to take caffeine daily. However, I know a lot of people are really into energy drinks, just like some of my friends. You know, if you need something quick, you know, you're taking a long shifts, maybe you're driving for long periods of time, I think energy drinks are great for you. However, I don't think it's really a daily solution. So for those of you that are drinking energy drinks, you know, on a daily basis, please, please, please do some research into the health factors of that because it gets really, really deep there. But again, I at least whenever I take in energy drinks, it's usually on occasion for whenever I'm traveling long distances. You don't want to be sleepy on the road, but hopefully we're all waking up here, not falling asleep. We didn't have our night shift today. That would be absolutely terrible, but please get home safely here. And then finally, pre-workout. This is something that I've gotten into recently for that extra like gym motivation, that maximum energy. But oh my goodness, some pre-workout give an insane amount of milligrams of caffeine. I know the one that I'm taking actually gives about 400 milligrams of caffeine, which honestly, it's a little much, right? I mean, your average coffee is about like 80 milligrams of caffeine. So please, you know, again, talk to your PCM, see which way to intake caffeine is best for you. But those are kind of like that's kind of the general consensus in terms of like, you know, what search engines and Google has to say in terms of what caffeine is right for you. Changing gears completely, we're talking about the weather in Yokohama, 72 degrees and sunny skies. You know, I actually came into work thinking that I was late from how sunny it was today because it is such beautiful skies. 81 degrees will be the high of day today, dropping down to 67 degrees tomorrow. However, please enjoy the sunny skies while you still can because tomorrow it is going to be cloudy weather falling into Thursday and Friday where we're going to see some rain showers. So again, do some kind of outdoor activity today while you still have the chance. And according to the DOD Community Bank, the currency exchange rate for every United States dollar is 154 Japanese yen. I'm going to get back into some of your favorite music here before I give you one last message to tune out of the Kanto Kickstart, flipping it over to DJ Love right here on AFN Tokyo, the Eagle, serving America's best.

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1: I'm Seaman Apprentice Colin Ryans. In Japan, Yokota Air Base opened its gates to the local community for the 50th Annual Friendship Festival. The Yokota Friendship Festival is an annual event held at Yokota Air Base, and its purpose is to celebrate the U.S.-Japan relations and strengthen ties with the local community. In the Indian Ocean, U.S. Navy Rear Admiral Tom Schultz, commander of Task Force 76, visits the USS Boxer. The flagship of the Boxer Amphibious Ready Group is underway with the 11th Marine Expeditionary Unit in the U.S. 7th Fleet Area of Operations. And in Saipan, contractors supporting the U.S. Army Corps of Engineers begin debris collection operations in Susupe. Debris removal operations help clear roadways, reduce hazards, and support ongoing recovery efforts. 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I'm Seaman Apprentice Colin Ryans.
2: 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I'm Airman Ethan Manilastis. Paul Savarese, the general manager at the new Sano, gives an update on the events and booking information relating to the new Sano.
3: 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And every second Sunday is our traditional Sunday brunch. 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So we're available online or by phone. We are very high demand. So we open up our booking window 6 months in advance, so it does sell quickly. But we will let you know on AFN and when we're talking to you if things open up. So we have some cancellations that opened up in August. 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But all those events we talked about, you can call 229-8003. They can also let you know about the upcoming events. Check out our website, always being updated, newsauna.com. Like us on Facebook and Instagram. There's always something going on at the sauna.
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0: Hey, you got tickets to the gun show? 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They only allow awesome people to work out there. 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You can hit up the Llano at any time. They have great hours, so before work, after work, lunchtime, they're there for you. Oh, yeah, baby. 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
3: Ever hear this growing up?
4: Close the door! Do you think I'm paying to cool the outside?
3: How about this?
4: Who left this light on?
3: Or this one?
5: Don't touch that thermostat. If you're cold, put on a sweater.
3: Sure, it was annoying growing up, but as an adult, you can kind of see their point. Energy costs money, and the more we can save, the better. Yes, you're agreeing with your parents. Yes, maybe you're old. Nice sweater. Turn stuff off before you go.
6: 7:45 on this terrific Tuesday, and we are closing off at least my portion of the Kanto Kickstart here. Thank you for listening. My name was Airman Ethan Manilassis, aka Manny on the mic, and we covered a lot on the Kanto Kickstart so far, but I will be passing it over to DJ Love. But as a little bit of a recap on what we talked about for the last 2 hours, we had, of course, our Manny on the mic Morning Money Minute, where we gave an update on the U.S. market. A little summary of that is that the U.S. market's finished mixed as investors pulled back from recent record highs and focus heavily on rising treasury yields, inflation concerns, and upcoming early reports. But despite today's pullback, the broader market still remains near all-time highs after a strong rally. So please make sure you're keeping an eye whether to see that this is just a little bit of a consolidation or if it could be the start to a greater pullback. 100% make sure to talk to your finance office today to see where you should be allocating, distributing, and saving your money. We also had our J-Pod segment, or our Japanese phrase of the day, which was Maika, which is a very common casual Japanese phrase that translates to never mind or it is what it is. And then finally, we did talk about the caffeine intake when it comes to either coffee, tea, pre-workout, or energy drinks and what is good for you. 100% make sure to talk to your PCM about to see what caffeine intake is right for you. Do not take your health advice from Manny on the mic. I cannot stress that enough, nor should you take your finance advice from me either. 100% talk to your finance office. Talk to your PCM today for more information. But changing gears into the weather, Atsugi, 75 degrees and sunny skies, hitting a high of 84 degrees later today, dropping down to 64 degrees later tonight, with tomorrow the potential for showers in the afternoon, and Thursday, Friday also seeing some rainy weather. Please make sure to bring an umbrella for the rest of the week and enjoy the sunny skies for today. According to the DoD Community Bank, the currency exchange rate for today is, for every United States dollar, it is equivalent to 154 Japanese yen. Thank you for listening to the Kanto Kickstart here. Passing it over to DJ Love, coming up on AFN Tokyo, the Eagle, serving America's best.

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3: Popping out, get your hit quick fast. 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
1: Step, zombie, pop, clap. 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Sneaky link, she say that's her I don't give a f- these trying to scrap.

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1: Police saying it's a hate crime until it's not. I'm John Saucier. Well, a Fox News alert, a horrifying scene at a San Diego mosque today. Three people killed and a pair of gunmen opened fire at the Islamic Center of San Diego. The police chief there is Scott Wall, says both suspects are now dead.
2: There is no further threat. Both suspects in this case are deceased.
1: The two shooters believed to be teens. The case is considered to be a hate crime for now. The Islamic Center is the largest mosque in San Diego County. President Trump says he's called off planned strikes on Iran tomorrow.
3: At the request of leaders of Qatar, Saudi Arabia, and the UAE, President Trump says he is holding off on a military attack on Iran planned for tomorrow. In a social media post, the president says serious negotiations are now taking place, and in the opinion of Arab allies and partners, a deal will be made, which is acceptable to the U.S. Still, President Trump says he's ordered Pentagon leaders to prepare to go forward with a full, large-scale assault of Iran on a moment's notice in the event an acceptable deal is not reached. At the White House, Jared Halpern, Fox News.
1: U.S. Attorney Jeanine Pirro is cracking down on teen takeovers in Washington.
4: It is a familiar scene in our nation's capital these days. They are known as teen takeovers as mobs of teenagers get in trouble in what authorities are calling violent and disruptive gatherings. On Saturday night, two groups of apparent teenagers clashed in a Chipotle restaurant. Police say witnesses told them one group of juveniles was inside the restaurant when another group went in and a fight broke out immediately. U.S. Attorney Jeanine Pirro says she will hold parents accountable if they don't take responsibility for their teenagers.
5: This terrorizing is going to end. And the message that lawlessness runs the streets is over.
4: In Washington, Mike Emanuel, Fox News.
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6: This is your News in One. Reporting for AFN Europe, I'm Navy Petty Officer Second Class Sam Wagner. Over 5,000 service members from the U.S. and partner nations concluded Exercise African Lion, U.S. Africa Command's largest annual joint exercise on the continent. Participants conducted a variety of activities, such as academics, combined arms live fires, command field and post exercises, maritime and air training, as well as humanitarian civic assistance. Deputy Commanding General Reserve, U.S. Army Southern European Task Force Africa, Brigadier General Daniel Cederman says the exercise focused on using innovation that drives readiness and lethality.
7: The large-scale training this year is allowing us to deter threats because it's getting after the interoperability of our forces, Moroccan forces, as well as all of our partner and allies. And with the innovation experimentation portion, it really demonstrates to those threats that we understand the changing character of war.
6: That was your News in One. I'm Navy Petty Officer Second Class Sam Wagner.
8: Fox Sports Studios in Los Angeles. Here's Dan Byer.
9: Spurs and Thunder tonight in Game 1 of the West Finals at 8:30 Eastern Time. Thunder guard Jalen Williams off the injury report. He's expected to return from his strained hamstring. He's missed almost a month. Spurs guard De'Aaron Fox is questionable with an ankle injury but did take part in shoot-around this morning. The New Orleans Pelicans named Jamal Mosley as their new head coach, replacing the fired Willie Green. Mosley spent the past 5 years as the Magic head coach before being dismissed earlier this month. Eastern semis, Game 7, Canadiens and Sabres, 7:30 Eastern Time. Winner will face Carolina in the East Finals coming up on Thursday. At league meetings tomorrow in the NFL, owners are expected to award Super Bowl 64 to Nashville. That would take place in February of 2030. It's also expected that Minneapolis will be the home to the 2028 NFL Draft. Premier League, Arsenal top Burnley today by a score of 1-0. Garrick Higo, who was late for his Thursday tee time at the PGA last week, parted ways with his caddy today.
0: Hey, hey. AFN, the Eagle.
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0: 810. You are listening to the Kanto Kickstart. I'm your host for this hour, Senior Airman Alana Walker, aka DJ Love. I hope you guys are having a terrific Tuesday morning. It is May 19th, and hopefully you guys stick around for this hour because we have a very good amount of guests in the studio with us today from Yokota Airbase's Exchange and PA office. And today they're going to be talking to us about the new opening of Panda Express. I don't know about you guys, but every person that I talk to about it here is super excited. If you guys would like to go ahead and introduce yourselves to our listeners.
1: 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This is Ricky from the Yokota Exchange.
2: 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This is Sergeant First Class Cody Ewing. I am the Public Affairs NCO for the Pacific Region Exchange.
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0: Awesome. Well, guys, stick around because we are going to be talking about their grand opening and everything like that in just a little bit. But right now, I'm going to jazz it back into some more music. Next up, we do have Gabriella by Cat's Eye, and you are listening to it right here on AFN Tokyo, the Eagles, serving America's best.

0: People of Yokota Air Base, do I have some news for you? Pull out your phone and program this number in now. You ready? 042-507-6555. Instead of having to call the base operator from your cell phone to get a hold of 225-RIDE, this is a direct line, making it easier and quicker for you to catch that safe ride home. Again, that number is 042-507-6555. This number isn't replacing 225-RIDE, it's just giving you more options.
1: If you're in a situation where you need emergency services but are off base, make sure to remember to dial 119 to get connected with local fire, police, and medical services. Again, that number is 119.
2: Here's a few words from the 374th Airlift Wing Deputy Commander, Colonel Donovan Lasky, on what's happening around Yokota.
3: This month's Samurai Challenge, I'm really, really excited for the MRF. 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It goes from 7 to 3 p.m. It's an awesome test dedicated to one of our fallen heroes, Navy SEAL Lieutenant Michael Murphy. So 1 mile run, 100 pull-ups, 200 push-ups, 300 air squats, and then finish it off with a 1 mile run.
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0: We are back and you are listening to the Kanto Kickstart. We are here with some few people from the base exchange over at Yokota, and we also have the PA Pacific Region HQ NCO Sergeant First Class Ewing here with us today. And you know, we are talking about Panda Express. So sir, give me all of the information, please.
1: So, good morning, everyone. What we got going on is the grand opening ceremony here at Yokota. That's going to be happening this Wednesday, May 20th at 0800. And we're going to be doing that at the new building, building 563.
0: I'm super, super excited. I know everybody has been talking about Panda Express for a really long time. And, you know, I've seen so many posts about it over on our Yokota community page. So I'm sure people are going to be lining up for all of this. Do you guys have any, like, information that you want to press out to all of the people that are going to be trying to line up for the grand opening?
2: Well, one thing that we did want to talk about is that, so yeah, Panda Express is opening tomorrow at 0800, and there's a drive-through, and but there's going to be some alternate route in order to access the drive-through. So just stay tuned into our Facebook page, and we'll go ahead and push that information out for you. But look, we're very excited for Panda. It's been a long time coming, and now it's here. I also wanted to let everybody know. Hey, Noah, how you doing?
3: Doing great.
2: Okay, all right. So I know you're excited, excited for this. What do you expect with the Panda Express grand opening?
3: Yeah. So the grand opening is from tomorrow, 8 a.m. Our team is very excited to serve for the Yokota community. Mm-hmm. For the 100th first guest, we have some goodies to give out. And then also we have the Panda inflation balloon in the front of the store. So it's like a party.
2: Ah, okay. All right. Yeah, I don't know if you've seen it, but it's massive. There's a big panda balloon out. The community will be able to see that, and it'll just be, I mean, it's large, very large.
0: I have not seen that yet. I did drive past the building a little bit just to go check it out and see, you know, what I should be expecting, but I have not seen the balloon. Now I feel like I need to go over there and look at it today, just get a little sneak peek, because I will not be there tomorrow when you guys first know.

because I know there's going to be probably more than 100 people lined up outside of the doors. But guys, that's all we've got with the team right now. Stick around because we are going to be talking some more about Panda Express opening on Yokota Airbase. We're going to be talking a little bit about the menu. But right now, we're getting guys back into some more music. Next up, we do have Say My Name by Destiny's Child.

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1: All four crew members ejected safely when two Navy Growlers crashed Sunday in Idaho, according to news reports. The incident took place during an air show at Mountain Home Air Force Base. Emergency responders were on the scene, and the air show was canceled, according to authorities. In other news, the aircraft carrier USS Gerald R. Ford has returned home after 326 days at sea. The carrier strike group was awarded a presidential unit citation. Scores of newborns were waiting pierside to meet their fathers for the first time. And finally, Marines on Okinawa are now training to fly unmanned aircraft. The three-week course covers everything from simulator flight to delivering explosive payloads. Taking a lesson from Ukraine, the Corps is planning to field tens of thousands of commercial drones.
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2: Wherever you are,

0: 834. We are back and you are listening to the Konto Kickstart. We are here with a few members from Yokota Airbase's exchange and we are talking about the grand opening of Panda Express that is going to be happening tomorrow at 0800, and that's going to be building 563. Now, Noah, I know that you are here to support Panda Express. Can you talk to us a little bit about the menu items that you guys are going to have in there?
1: Yes, of course. We got all the favorites everyone loves, like orange chicken and honey walnut shrimp. But what makes Yokota special is that we also offer Japan-exclusive items like Mongolian beef, sriracha shrimp, and gyoza. Plus, we've created Yokota-exclusive sparkling drinks. So I want everyone to try it and enjoy it.
0: That sounds awesome. I'm super excited for the Mongolian beef. I don't think I've ever had that before, just in general, not even just at a Panda Express. So that sounds awesome.
2: Noah had me at gyoza.
0: Right.
2: Gyoza.
3: Right. I'm looking forward to the sparkling drinks.
2: Oh, yeah.
3: Yeah.
2: You know, you mentioned that the building is 563, and, you know, that building's always been an express location. So for those who have been here for as long as I have, the Fusa Express actually used to be at the new Panda Express location. So this is a long time coming. A lot of people are excited. And we brought out a lot of people for this. So I want to kind of turn it over to Sergeant Ewing. Could you kind of let people know, like, what it is you're doing, how you are here for grand opening?
3: Yeah, so as the public affairs NCO for the exchange, my job is to help tell the story. I tell this, how we bring a taste of home to our service members and their families and DOD civilians, and kind of show to communicate to the world like how we go where you go. And the grand opening is one of those stories that kind of exemplifies this. We're bringing that taste of home from the States back to here to Yokota, and supporting our service members,
0: which I think is definitely important, you know, being overseas, because of course everybody over here misses a lot of things back from the States, and you know, just food is definitely one of those big items that people just really, really rely on and just absolutely love. I feel like when it comes down to it, food and music are super, super big things for Americans. Mm-hmm. So that's super, super amazing that you guys are able to bring that on base for us. You know, because this is essentially like a little American village, you know, that we have here in Japan. Mm-hmm. Everywhere outside, completely different world, but here it really does feel like you're back in the States, and you know, it's kind of a sense of being at home. So we appreciate you guys for bringing that here onto the base for all of us. But guys, that's all we have with them for right now. Stick around, because later on we are going to be talking about all of their ordering options that they have, and you know, again, giving you more information about the grand opening and all of the things that you need to know. But right now we are going to get you guys back into some more of your favorite music.

0: I guess you moved on really easily.
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8: 8:45, we are back, and again we are talking about Panda Express over at Yokota Air Base. Now, Noah, we were talking a little bit off air, but can you go ahead and tell our listeners about some of the ordering options that you are going to have over at Panda Express?
9: Yes, we try to make it very convenient for our guests. So we have guests can dine in, order takeout, and use a drive-through, or even call ahead for pickup.
8: Okay, I think it's really cool that you guys are going to have a drive-thru. I don't know if any other like food services on base have a drive-thru, do they?
10: Our Burger King does have a drive-thru.
8: Oh, yes, you're right, Burger King. I forgot about that one. But still, having a drive-thru, I think, is amazing because a lot of the time, I just want to pick it up and go. I don't want to get out of the car, so that's awesome. You know, I know that for the grand opening, there is going to be a little bit somewhat of a detour. Is that correct?
10: Yes, there's going to be a detour. We'll have more information about that pushed out on our Facebook page. But yeah, there's going to be a detour on Turner Street, so just look out for that. But we'll push out more information as it pertains to the drive-through location.
8: Okay, awesome. And then, you know, I was super excited to see you guys over at the Friendship Festival as well, right?
10: Yes, we are over at the Friendship Festival. Big shout out to Panda. Panda was there. Everybody was excited about that. It was a tremendous, you know, and great opportunity to engage with our host national, local nationals. But, you know, Sergeant Ewing, you were there as well. What did you think about the Friendship Festival?
11: Well, this was my first one that I've been to. I've been to a few other community events similar to this, and the energy on this one was, you could feel it, like the stampede of people coming in, everyone lining up for all the different food items, the pizza at the exchange like sold out almost immediately. It was definitely exciting. The fireworks show was cool. So it was a great community event, great outreach. And it was good to see the you know, everyone interacting with our host nation partners.
8: I also agree. This was my third Friendship Festival since I've been here at Yokota, and it was absolutely amazing. I don't know how many people came onto base this year, but I do believe it was more than last year. But that might have just simply been because of the weather. I know last year it was raining, and
10: right,
8: this weekend it was super, super sunny. If anything, it was a little bit too hot, especially on Sunday.
11: So it was toasty.
8: It was very, very warm. But we came out for all of the food and the fireworks. Probably my favorite thing at the Friendship Festival it was, as always, the fried Oreos. Because, you know, I try to tell myself to eat healthy, but when it comes to festivals and stuff like that, you know, there's no limits.
10: You don't let yourself go sometimes.
8: Yeah.
10: You know, every once in a while.
8: Well, you know, for all of our listeners out there, would you like to just go ahead and tell them, you know, about the grand opening, when it's going to be opening up officially, what time, and, you know, the building number as well?
10: Yeah, once again, so it's going to be at building 563. It's going to be tomorrow, May 20th at 0800. That's when the grand opening is. For if you would like to place an order once the grand opening is finished, you can call it the number at 214-261-2030. And just a little added tidbit, Monday through Sunday, 0900 to 2200 is what their hours of operation are going to be.
8: That's awesome. I know everybody is super, super excited. Make sure you guys are there for that grand opening, because it's going to be super, super exciting. Also, definitely be prepared for a crowd. And like Noah said earlier, first 100 guests that come in also get a little gift as well. So make sure you guys keep that in mind. But it was Ricky, is there anything else you'd like to add on for our listeners at all?
10: That's about it. I mean, we're looking forward to this. Like I said, it's been a long time coming. Appreciate Panda. I know it's been a lot of work. You still got a lot of great work that, yep, that's coming. But I tell you what, we're ready for it, and we appreciate you guys.
8: Awesome. Thank you guys so much for coming on. I appreciate you guys giving us all of this amazing information. Like I said, be there at Panda Express tomorrow at 0800 at Yokota Air Base. But that's all I've got for you guys right now. We are going to get you guys back into some more of your favorite music. Next up, we do have Ordinary by Alex Warren, and you are listening to it right here on AFN Tokyo, the Eagles serving America's best.

And this town's lost its faith. Our colors will fade eventually. So if our time is running out, day after day, we'll make the mundane a masterpiece. Oh my, my, oh my, my love. I take one look at you, you're taking me out.

0: American allies in the Gulf region have asked him to hold off on a planned attack on Iran because of negotiations taking place. The post comes a day after the president threatened Iran on social media.
1: President Trump wrote on social media the U.S. will hold off on what he called a, quote, planned military attack on Iran scheduled for Tuesday at the request of the leaders of Qatar, Saudi Arabia, and the UAE. That pause, according to the president, is because, quote, serious negotiations are now taking place and a deal acceptable to the U.S., quote, will be made. Still, the president warned he's asked the Pentagon to prepare for, quote, a full large-scale assault on Iran on a moment's notice in the event that an acceptable deal is not reached. Karen Travers, ABC News, the White House.
0: The Islamic Center of San Diego was targeted by two suspects ages 17 and 19 this morning. They opened fire, killing three men outside the worship center, including a security guard. Police credit that guard with saving lives as the adjacent Arabic school was in session. ABC's Trevor Ault tells us it's being investigated as a potential hate crime.
2: Now this major investigation is underway here. We're outside the Islamic Center, but this is a crime scene that stretches several blocks in every single direction. Law enforcement now trying to determine the motive of those two teenage shooters. And we know in recent years, as these kinds of shootings have become more common, a number of houses of worship have been hiring security guards. It appears in this incident that this officer died protecting the people inside.
0: Louisiana Senator Bill Cassidy has lost his bid for re-election in his state's primary. Cassidy voted to impeach Trump after the January 6th attack on the Capitol. Tomorrow, ABC's Rick Klein says more primary voters will head to the polls.
3: Georgia is the place where Republicans kind of stood up to Donald Trump after the election in 2020. Brian Kemp, who's no longer running, but Brad Raffensperger was the Secretary of State then. He's running for governor. And in a twist, the former lieutenant governor of Georgia, who was a Republican, is now running to be the Democratic nominee for governor after his break with Trump.
0: You're listening to ABC News.
4: On today's federal newscast, the Department of Homeland Security is expected to reimburse the Army for border security missions within weeks as the service grapples with a multi-billion dollar shortfall.
5: Army Secretary Daniel Driscoll said the service is optimistic DHS will repay the roughly $1.4 billion it owes the Army for border operations support, but he did not say whether the agency plans to reimburse the full amount or only a portion of it. Lawmakers warned that DHS's failure to reimburse the Army will impact readiness, including training rotations, combatant command exercises, and resources for the Guard and Reserve. Anastasia Obis, Federal News Network.
4: And the Space Force has launched its first AI accelerator at Stanford University. 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I'm Eric White.
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7: Oklahoma City Thunder, home to the Spurs tonight in Game 1 of the West Finals. Now, San Antonio guard De'Aaron Fox is listed as questionable on the team's injury report because of a sprained ankle, but he was at shoot-around this morning. Oklahoma City is expected to get guard Jalen Williams back. He's missed almost a month because of a strained hamstring. Jamal Mosley's the new head coach of the New Orleans Pelicans. He most recently was the head coach of the Orlando Magic for the previous five seasons. Canadiens and Sabres skate in Game 7 of the Eastern Semis at 7:30 Eastern,